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8: 11 to 11, weather now from Roth Newton's 20% off lounge suite sale, 20% off Lazy Boy IMG and Australian made. It's currently 16, our forecast top today, just 19. Cars you actually enjoy driving or even just looking at. Susan, good morning.
9: Good morning, Tom. Tom, I was up for a new car a little while ago, and so I sent my my car I've driven for years and years down as my paddock pond on the farm. And I loved it so much, I decided to blow it. I'm not paying 60, 80 grand for a new car, and I took it and had it all done up. And now I proudly drive my 2011 Subaru XT 6-speed manual.
8: Yeah, well, the Subarus are a fabulous do anything vehicle, Susan. I mean, they've got all wheel drive. They're reliable. They're not, well, apart from the go fast versions, they're not that fast. But they're a good car for Australia, aren't they, Steve?
10: Yeah, very much so. And the brand loyalty, retention rates of Subaru are amongst the very best in the industry. So typically when you buy one, you tend to, keep buying them. And in this case with Susan, fix them up and continue to drive them.
8: I've got a friend who lives in Mansfield. He goes up to Mount Buller and stuff. And he's driving around on some pretty bad roads. And he only will drive a Subaru Outback. He just says, I don't need a great hulking SUV. I just need I need all-wheel drive. But it doesn't have to be, off-road all-wheel drive.
10: Yeah.
8: And he says Subarus are incredibly popular in the high country.
10: Yeah, very much so, because they still retain sort of a car feel. As you say, they're not this big hulking SUV and they're not super jacked up, but they've got good ground clearance, but they've got kind of car-like handling, so it's a good compromise.
8: Adrian, good morning.
11: Hey, good morning, Tom. So since I've been 25, I've owned Porsches as my Sunday car. My current one is a bit old, and it's a Porsche 911 Turbo. It's manual, it's red, best colour for Porsche. It's got black interior, really sought after. I can take it up. I go to Eildon a lot. Even though it's manual, it's got cruise control. You can set it at like speed limit and go through the spur without touching the brakes. It's just handles like a well-trained dog.
8: Now, is this one of the first ones from the late 70s?
11: No, it's a bit newer than that.
8: Okay, yeah. Because I haven't driven one myself, but someone did take me for a drive in one once. The very early Porsche turbos were they used to call them widow makers. I mean, yeah. if you lost control, then, you know, all sorts of bad things could happen.
10: Yeah, those 930s, as they're known, are very much have that reputation. A lot of it had to do with the fact that, you know, they were basically the first cars in the world to have a turbocharger. And so they had a huge amount of lag. And so, you know, when you put your foot down, nothing would happen. And then when it came on boost,
8: everything happened
10: all at once. And then, of course, it only had a 4-speed manual, so which meant that the gaps between the gears were quite big, so every time you shifted gear, it would go out of boost again, and the whole thing exactly would happen every single time.
8: Well, that would keep you occupied.
10: Yes, I think people call it exciting. Let's put it that way. Yes, on tram tracks especially.
8: Rob, hello.
12: Yeah, good morning, guys. About 3 years ago, I downsized my daily drive to a 1998 Mazda MX-5 1.8. And without any word of a lie, that is the best and most rewarding car I've ever had in my entire life.
8: Yes, I a couple of years ago drove it would have been the 2024 version of that car, and they're still a fabulous car. They're simple, they're lightweight, they don't have a particularly large engine. I think they top out at about 2 litres, definitely manual, not automatic. And Steve, really the Mazda MX-5 is the better version of the old MG, isn't it?
10: Oh, exactly. I'm so glad someone called up with the MX-5 because I think that's kind of almost the anti-modern car. So they're small, they're very light. The current one that you drove is about 1,100 kilos, which is literally half the weight of most cars these days. Manual gearbox, two-seat, two doors, and just... it's proof that you don't need to drive fast to have a lot of fun. And so I think there is this saying in motoring that says it's more fun to drive a slow car fast than a fast car slow.
8: Yeah.
10: So if you've got a big, powerful car, but you have to sort of trundle around with it, that's more annoying than, you know, sort of wringing the neck off your MX-5.
8: The only thing I found was, given so many people drive hulking SUVs, you feel very small.
10: Yeah, you're very
8: next
10: low,
8: to the,
10: aren't you?
8: Low down, you're looking at there, you know, at the foot
10: wheel nuts. Yeah.
8: John, hello.
13: Oh, good morning, guys. My daily driver, is a 1996 XJ Sport Jag. It holds the road well. I feel comfortable in it. And as you said about the other cars alongside you, yes, you are low and you look up and you're looking at their hubcaps or something. But to go on a trip, on a cruise with it, it's beautiful. It has everything I want.
8: Yeah.
13: It even has a cassette player.
8: it's not easy.
10: Hope he's got a pencil in the glove box to sort of, you know, when the tape pops out, you can wheel it back.
8: Well, those Jags, I mean, always an adventure because you could drive somewhere, but you're never entirely sure you'll be able to return.
10: You're going to get back, exactly right. Yeah, look, I mean, having said that, those XJs especially, that's when Jaguars were Jaguars, you know what I mean? So I think, they're probably the last of those traditional Jags.
8: Well, just on that quickly, I mean, Jaguar's at a point now where it doesn't actually make any cars right now. Aren't they about to go through some massive change and no one's quite sure what it is, but it's coming?
10: Yeah, exactly right. They're going full electric apparently, although who knows, they don't know themselves. And so, yeah, it's a completely different car. They want to reposition themselves up against your Bentleys of the world versus being up against BMWs and Audis and that sort of thing. So who knows?
8: That. Yeah. Remember the motto of Jaguar, grace, space and pace.
10: Pace, yeah, exactly.
8: We'll leave it there. Steve, good to talk with you.
10: Thanks so much, Tom.
8: At 5 to 11.
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8: Righto, it is just on 11 o'clock, so news coming up in a moment with David Armstrong. After the news, I'm going to play you a drill rap video. Well, I'll play you the audio part of it. Why are we playing drill rap here on 3AW? It's certainly not my music of choice, but it's a video and a song that's been produced by, I guess I'll call them an African-Australian gang right here in Melbourne. It glorifies stealing cars, it glorifies home invasions, it glorifies using machetes and long knives. It is hideous in how open they are about it, but I want to find out, like, what they're actually doing. And does the fact that these young offenders never even seem to get punished under our system, is that the reason they can so openly and brazenly brag about their criminal acts? That's ahead. Tim Lamb will also join us to discuss the Essendon Football Club and your calls, 133-693.
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30: 17 degrees in Melbourne. Morning fog, possible showers and a top today, 19. 11 o'clock, good morning. I'm David Armstrong. Brad Scott's been sacked as Essendon coach. Dean Solomon set to take over the reins. With just one win from the past 24 games, Essendon's board decided on the weekend his time at the club is over. Scott still has 18 months to run on his contract. 3AW football Sam McClure says Dean Solomon left the board to take on the role as defensive coach, and now he is the anointed one.
31: That would be accurate. And he's done it before, right? He was a caretaker coach at Gold Coast. So, you know, he's always had ambitions to coach again. Whether he puts his hand up for the job full-time remains to be seen.
30: The federal government will continue to fund travel allowances for the parents of Corporal Cameron Baird. The VC recipient was killed in Afghanistan in 2013. His parents, Doug and Kay, travelled to schools and RSL clubs around the country, sharing the story of their son. Veterans Affairs had cut the $2,800 travel allowance, but the minister has now intervened and reinstated that funding. Fires destroyed a building at the Westgate Bridge Industrial Estate in Spotswood. A car was ran through a roller door of a lawyer's office at the site around 2:30 this morning. Objects were then thrown inside, which started the fire. Assistant Chief Fire Officer Greg Christensen says 50 firefighters were brought in to battle the intense blaze.
0: At the height of the fire, we've had roughly around 14 FRV firefighting appliances with a number of our specialist aerial appliances combating the fire. Our crews have worked incredibly hard to try and contain the fire to the structure of origin, and we've limited the spread to surrounding factories.
30: US Central Command has launched new airstrikes on Iran. It's destroyed Iranian boats which are laying mines in shipping lanes, while also targeting inland missile sites. In New South Wales, shared e-bikes could soon be fitted with number plates. Draft legislation would form part of a broader effort to crack down on the devices. Well, the UK has recorded its hottest May on record, with the thermometer topping 34.8 degrees Celsius in London. Michael Kill from London's Nighttime Industries Association telling 3AW, no one wants to be inside at the moment.
1: I think it's record 33.5 degrees today, which blows, you know, all the records out the window. So, yeah, I think everyone's sort of just suffering with the heat. Great weather, but not to be working in and not to be sat inside a club or anything. I think the beer gardens are where it's going to be at.
30: Well, a convoy of 64 B double road tankers will continue to be used to supply fuel in the long-running saga with Australia's Antarctic icebreaker. The vessel is banned from travelling under Hobart's Tasman Bridge due to its size. Now, a three-year-long dispute is threatening a $2 million federal grant. In finance, the All Ordinaries down 56. Our dollar, 71.75 US.
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30: better. Tanasi Kokkinakis has no idea how long his body will hold up after a trademark five-set win in Paris. The injury-plagued Aussie came back from 2-5 in the fifth to win a first-round thriller against Frenchman Terence Atman at the French Open, 6-7, 6-2, 4-6, 6-3, 7-5. Kokkinakis says he'll keep going as long as he can.
3: Stuff like today, where that's the reason I kept trying to come back from these injuries, to have moments like that on court, because I know when I'm retired and nothing will really compare to that.
30: Wins also for Alex de Minaur and Daria Kasatkina. Socceroos have lost one of their key attacking players for the FIFA World Cup. Riley McGree has been ruled out after picking up an injury in the Champions playoff final for Middlesbrough. New York Knicks lead the Cleveland Cavaliers 61-37 in the second quarter of Game 4 of the Eastern Conference Finals. And tickets for the final MotoGP at Phillip Island go on sale later today. That's the latest news and sport.
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6: I'm Daniel Brewer with your local news and sport headlines. Students from Nagel Catholic College are putting the final touches to their upcoming school production, The Addams Family, which will run this Thursday and Friday nights at the St. Dominic Savio Centre in Bairnsdale. Director Sophie Jones says the production is part of Year 12 studies.
7: Well, this production is a Year 12 production, so it's a part of our Unit 3 assessment. So we have to pick two production roles. So I chose director and acting, and we have to document what we do as director, but also as an actor.
6: A Nicholson Street stakeholder group requested by Bairnsdale Traders and formed by East Gippsland Shire Council met last week to explore future opportunities for the Nicholson Street Mall precinct. In sport, round 7 of North Gippsland senior football winners Hayfield, Cower, Churchill, Woodside and Rosedale. That's the latest local news and sport.
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6: Your four-day forecast for Gippsland and the valley. There is a strong wind warning for the central and east Gippsland coast. Cloudy with showers through the day. Tomorrow, cloudy with a medium chance of showers, 18. Thursday, chance of morning fog turning to a cloudy day, 17. Friday, cloudy with a medium chance of showers, 15. The valley, 16. Sale, Bensdale and Orbost, 17. Lakes entrance, 18. Currently, it's 15 degrees.
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8: Seven past 11. I'm going to play some audio in a moment. I'll call them an African-Australian gang. It's made their own music video. It's drill rap, which is a genre of music I cannot stand. But they glorify all the criminal acts that they do, home invasions, attacks with machetes, stealing cars, all this sort of thing. Some of the language is a bit rough. Some of it is racially charged, but they're black, and so they can use words like this, as you might hear. It is brazen, though. They talk and glorify their criminality. And I do wonder whether the lack of consequences for youth crime in this state is now leading to this sort of thing. I believe that what they're doing is, in effect, challenging other gangs and saying, look at us, we are the toughest. If you oppose us, we will deal with you, or words to that effect. Anyway, we'll play that in a moment and try and work out what it actually means. A lot of emails are coming in about cars that you love to drive. Graham says, I have a 1996 Chevrolet Corvette. It's six-speed manual, left-hand drive, all original, and I love it. And David Armstrong told us about 40 minutes ago that the New South Wales government is thinking about registering e-bikes. Kerry says, as if they're not going to put fake plates on, only people who do the right thing will get affected by this. Yeah, well, that might be true. 133693, Danny, good morning.
10: Good morning, Tom. Thanks for taking my call.
8: Pleasure.
10: 2 points, if I may. I love listening to you, but I'm going to ask you to check on a statistic, a comment you made an hour ago about underground power lines. I used to work for a company called Ascom. 40 years ago. I worked there for a year. There was 300 men working in that one factory in Wellington Road. We used to shot blast, galvanise, cut, drill, bend all the girders that did the southeast, you know, through Warrigal and packing them all the high tensile power lines. And I can't believe in a country district it would be more expensive to put power lines underground than to install them on high tensile power lines.
8: Well, look, I can only go on what I recall from the aftermath of the Bushfire Royal Commission, which admittedly was now 16 years ago, that while it was a recommendation of the committee that all high-capacity power lines be put underground, that it probably wouldn't happen because of the expense. And when you look at VNI West, I mean, given the pressure that government budgets are under, if it was cheaper to put them underground, you'd think that they would do that, wouldn't you?
10: I think so, but I just find it hard to believe. Can I have one more point?
8: Sure.
10: One more? Earlier this morning, you were talking about the corruption and the standover tactics of what's going on with CMFU and the criminal element. My dad was a policeman. I love criminology, and I believe that there's a lot of fear out there. I think it's not going any further because I think, you know, this underworld is pretty evil and there's death threats going around and all sorts of things. I mean, you just got to see all the shootings that are happening now, and I think there'd be a lot of people in high places scared to push this through.
8: Well, that's a good point, Danny. And, you know, like you're getting businesses that aren't paying protection money to gangs or aren't buying the illegal alcohol that doesn't have excise on it, and they're getting their businesses firebombed. So you might be right. And it may well be that one of the reasons that when it comes to the big build, no one of any substance has come forward and said this is exactly what is happening because they fear for their lives. I mean, I just don't know. But, you know... I mean, if we give into all that, we're basically saying let the criminals dominate and run our streets. But look, speaking of that, we came across this morning. So it's by three young men who call themselves B Sav, M Buta, and T Glitz. I doubt they were the names that they were christened with. They appear to be members of a gang, although we don't know. And they've come up with quite a professionally produced music video. Now, it's in the drill rap style, which I can guarantee most of you will not like. But it appears to glorify home invasions, fighting with machetes, stealing cars. They actually say we don't need a key to steal your car because they've got the device that can, imitate the push-button start. And they're openly and brazenly glorifying gang violence on our streets. Here it is.

0: it probably is a point worth contemplating for Essendon, but you know, I think there's a lot more to that decision than just that aspect.
1: Final question: if you're, say, you're this young coach, you're an assistant coach at a club, and you're being tapped on the shoulder, and both Carlton and Essendon approach you, I won't name any names. Which club would you coach? Which club do you reckon a young assistant who's got the fire in the belly, would he prefer Essendon or Carlton at the moment?
0: I don't know what he'd prefer, but I think I'd prefer Carlton because I think they are sort of getting onto the same page now. The raps on Graham Wright were big, and I think he has brought something. It hasn't all been plain sailing during the course of this year, but I feel as though they might be pointed in the right direction at the moment. The fact that, you know, a really solid figure like Brad Scott and a very capable person has not been able to make it work at Essendon suggests to me that there is a long way to go.
1: Thank you, Tim, and good luck on the weekend. Tim Lane there, he's been a great sports broadcaster, not just footy, but all sorts of sports here in Australia for a long, long time. I'm not saying he's old, I'm just saying he's been good at it for a long time. 133693, now Damien joins us. You're in Nunawading. What's happened, Damien?
2: This is a question I'd like you to ask Mike Bush, the police chief. Just come out of Bunnings Nunawading, a young dude, looked like he should be on the beach surfing, obviously shoplifting. Four police officers have got hold of him, and a 65-year-old pharmacist has the living suitcase punched out of him and has to wait 24 hours for the police to turn up. How does that work?
1: Oh, you're talking about the pharmacist down in St Kilda a couple of months ago who got bashed up and took the police until next year. Oh, yeah. Look, Tammy, I don't know. It's all about staffing and who's available, but I agree. It may well be that there were four police officers patrolling nearby Bunnings and Nunawading. Anyway, so someone has been arrested?
2: By the looks of it, they've gone through his ute and pulling all sorts of different things out of it. And, yeah, I just find it laughable. Like, these police, like, plain clothes with their vests on and guns and all that, and I just thought, got to be kidding me, don't you? He's only a shoplifter.
1: Well, and where are the police when it comes to investigating the grand corruption on Victoria's big build? All right, look, thank you, Damien. We'll check that out with Victoria Police. And you might find yourself on Friday in the running for our yearly prize, 60 grand towards a Mercedes of your choice, thanks to Mercedes-Benz Brighton, where you'll receive exceptional experience at every stage of your Mercedes-Benz ownership. 133693 at 11:45.
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4: 12 to 12. On cars you actually enjoy driving, Janine says, I like my 18-year-old Honda Accord. It drives so well. It has extremely comfortable leather seats. Yeah, well, Hondas are very reliable cars. And I just want to talk about manners briefly. I saw something in the CBD yesterday which made me feel pretty uncomfortable. I was crossing William Street. And there was probably, I don't know, a dozen pedestrians. And a man wearing a suit and tie, I'd estimate he was in his late 60s or early 70s, he sort of brushed past and almost knocked over a young girl. A young lady. She's probably in her 20s. And he didn't even stop and say, sorry. She was spun around and almost fell over. And I said to her, you okay? And she said, fine. And the bloke just walked off. And I just thought, what sort of a person, a man, hits a lady hard enough. Like, I'm not sure he meant to do it, but he didn't apologise when it happened. And it made me think that, you know, manners have just become a thing of the past. Anyway, I sort of tried to go after him, but I'd already stopped to make sure that the lady was all right, and then he wandered off and I lost track of him. And because of my hip operation, I can't walk that quickly anyway. But I don't know if you noticed this. I mean, I spoke to a chap also on the weekend who's in his early 70s, and he has relatives who live in the country and they want to catch the train into Melbourne. But because you can't book a seat anymore and because no one gives up their seats to someone who's elderly, you know, he's like, they won't catch the train because they can't have a three-hour train journey where they might have to stand up the whole way. Anyway, are manners a thing of the past? 133693. Murray, good morning.
5: Good morning, Tom.
4: Yes, Murray.
5: I still enjoy driving my 2004 petrol, gas, Holden Statesman.
4: Yeah. So you got a Statesman, you still put LPG in it, do you?
5: Yes, yeah. I bought it brand new in 2004 and had it put on gas, and it's done 300,000, and it's a beautiful car to drive and a lovely ride.
4: Very comfortable. Were you sad when first Holden stopped making cars in Australia and then a few years later the whole brand shut down?
5: Yes, it is very sad, yeah. Okay. No, I really enjoy this Statesman. It's a lovely car, yeah.
4: Okay. All right, 133693. The afternoon's program will be taking place straight after the midday news. Tony Moclear is its award-winning host. Tony, yes. Good morning.
6: Good morning. Good morning. You're a good person to ask this question because Paul Harris will expand on this after two. Give me an unsuccessful film you like.
4: An unsuccessful film I like.
6: Because the new Star Wars film, The Mandalorian, is not doing great business.
4: Well, let's see. I have to think about this because I tend to like things that other people tend to like as well. I know one, Big Wednesday.
6: Okay.
4: Classic surf movie, late 1970s. And in fact, the director of it, I've forgotten who it was now, and the director of Close Encounters of the Third Kind, which is Steven Spielberg, and George Lucas, all took a stake in each other's movies because they were all released about the same time. And Big Wednesday bombed.
6: Somebody did well.
4: And Star Wars and Close Encounters. Star Wars did incredibly well. But what has happened is Big Wednesday has, decades later, become a cult classic.
6: A sleeper hit, like
4: but
6: Spinal Tap.
4: At the time, it was a disaster.
6: What a great story. We're opening with something your neighbour has taken but not returned. Very interesting story about a strip of land. If you thought the Middle East was bad, try some parts of suburban Australia when it comes to arguing over land. Drones, we're looking at them. Daniel Burke, comedy writer, will come in and we'll ask a very intriguing question. Where have you stayed when desperate? There's that and a whole bunch of other stuff ahead.
4: Well, I did sleep in my car once. How about that?
6: I did that too. Me and a mate, the girl we were travelling with, she stayed indoors in a nice warm place. We slept in a laser and we had no water, so we took a hubcap and put it on the roof of the car to collect rainwater.
4: Amazing stuff. Tony Moclear there with you straight after the midday news. talked about manners before. I saw this bloke in, as I said, late 60s, early 70s, wearing a suit and tie. He sideswiped a girl in her 20s crossing an intersection. Didn't even bother to stop and say sorry and check that she was all right. Alex, good morning.
7: Hi, good morning. I just heard you talking about the trains, and I've just recently come back from a work trip in Seoul, South Korea. And interestingly, on their trains, besides the fact that there's absolutely no graffiti or muck anywhere, they have three seats at the end of each carriage on either side allocated to elderly and disabled. And even when the train was full during peak hour, nobody sat in those seats unless you're elderly. And not only that, they have a pink seat that is for pregnant women. And again, nobody sits on it unless you're pregnant. And I'm in my, say, mid-50s, and I feel quite young. But even for me, they said, like, you know, would you like a seat? I'm like, no, I can stand.
4: I was going to say, I get offered the odd seat on public transport too, and I'm not quite sure how that makes me feel, Alex.
7: Yeah, well, that's how I felt. But I have to say, I was just so surprised that nobody sat in these seats, and they're so respectful.
4: What can I say, Alex? I don't know what to say. I mean, I'll give you two bottles of deportedly handcrafted Heathcote Shiraz, but they do venerate older people in Japan and South Korea, and as much as the two nations don't always get along, they have quite similar cultures. And of course, Japan occupied South Korea for, it was 35 years, 1910 to 1945. But yes, they respect older people. They won't sit in seats that are set aside for older people. We have seats in our train carriages reserved for elderly people, but if it's crowded, young people will sit in them. Andy, hello.
8: Hey, Tom. I was just wondering, now that the land values are dropping and the council's already charged for our rates, are they going to give us a refund on the lower value?
4: It's a good question, and we had a similar one before. No, council rates won't drop because councils are actually free. The restriction on rates is the overall amount of money they charge. But if property values drop, they just increase the amount per unit of property that they charge. But land tax, state land tax, could drop, Andy. That is quite possible. John, good morning.
9: Oh, good morning. I just wanted to comment on manners. I think manners are becoming a thing of the past. I'll just give you a couple of funny stories. When I'm always in a supermarket, if I've got a lady outside the door with a trolley, I always wait for her to walk in, and I always open the door for my partner.
4: Yeah.
9: And I grew up, I'm a bit older than you, with courtesy costs nothing. But I think manners are slowly disappearing.
4: Yeah, I agree, John. And part of it is so many people live in their own little isolated worlds. You know, they've those AirPod headphones stuck in their ears. They look at their phone while they're walking along, and they don't see things, but there's what I observed yesterday. There's no way the man didn't know that he bumped into the woman because he hit her quite hard and he said nothing. And he was in his late 60s or early 70s. But you're right, manners cost nothing. At 5 to 12.
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4: It is almost midday. That means this show is pretty much over for yet another day. But fear not, you've got news with Jordan Tunbridge in a moment. And following that, of course, afternoon starring Tony Moncler. In the running for the weekly Word on the Street prize is Lisa, who told us about a two-car collision on Bungour Road in Baxter. An ambulance was called to the scene, but luckily no assistance was needed. Good on you, Lisa. 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Win that and automatically you'll be in the running for this $60,000 towards a Mercedes-Benz of your choice, thanks to our great friends at Mercedes-Benz Brighton. Enjoy the afternoon. I'll talk to you again tomorrow morning at 8:30. Bye for now.
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14: 16 degrees in Melbourne, a shower or two tomorrow, top of 17. It's 12 midday. Good afternoon, I'm Jordan Tunbridge. Essendon is looking for its seventh coach since it last won a final after sacking Brad Scott. Eddie Summerfield is at Bombers headquarters.
15: It was 8 days ago Brad Scott felt he had full support of the board.
16: A fortunate thing for us is our president was on the board. Wasn't president, but he was on the board when this strategy was put together.
15: This morning, President Andrew Welsh told the Essendon coach his time was up. One win in 24 games, Welsh wanting a fresh voice. Players in recent weeks frustrated by results. Nate Caddy on 3AW Football earlier this month.
17: I don't really want to take mediocrity, to be honest. It's really tough to lose.
15: Scott's still having 18 months to run on his contract. The Bombers training this morning under Dean Solomon. This fan wearing a red Make Essendon Great Again cap, hoping James Hurd could return in some capacity to the club.
18: I'd love to see him involved in the club in some way. Maybe a director of coaching.
15: The president and chief executive are about to face the media. Eddie Summerfield, Tullamarine.
14: One of the founders of Fight MND wants a crowd of 100,000 at this year's Big Freeze to celebrate Neil Danaher. The Australian of the Year and AFL legend was diagnosed with motor neuron disease 13 years ago, helping raise $115 million for research. Blue beanies for the King's birthday match between Melbourne and Collingwood at the MCG are now on sale. Fight MND's first chairman, Bill Guest, says this year's game will have added importance.
19: I'm guessing this game, which will now be absolutely huge, I mean, if you can get 90,000 for Scott Pendlebury to the MCG, if we can't get 100,000, on Monday week, I'd be astounded. You know, that game alone will probably raise $20 million.
14: A factory at Spotswood in Melbourne's west has gone up in flames overnight, forcing nearby residents to evacuate. Several offenders were seen fleeing the scene in a ute after the blaze broke out on Hudson's Road around 2:30 this morning. Assistant Chief Fire Officer Greg Christensen says the response was escalated with aerial appliances brought in to help crews on the ground.
20: The information that we have, I believe it's an accounting slash law firm that is in that front part where the fire was originally detected. In terms of the nature of the fire, it's been quite intense. We've got our fire investigation team coming to support our fire ground operations to try and determine cause and origin, and we're working with Victoria Police in relation to that as well.
14: A Brighton father has received emergency surgery in his living room, with paramedics using a portable heart-lung machine to save his life after a cardiac arrest. The machine, known as ECMO, replaces the function of the heart and lungs, allowing blood to be pumped outside the body. Ambulance Victoria Executive Medical Director David Anderson says the machine is normally used only in hospital operating theatres and intensive care units.
21: Once the person's on ECMO, it's incredible, because you can imagine all the tension and stress when you're dealing with someone whose heart stopped. Once they're on this ECMO machine, everything can just calm down because there's no time pressure anymore. The machine's supporting the heart and lungs and keeping the brain alive, which is most important.
14: A transport workers' union survey shows 7 in 10 Australians are opposed to having driverless vehicles on our roads. 3/4 of those polled believe the government should act now to regulate autonomous vehicles. Well, Melbourne sprinter Gout Gout will have his image on a Vegemite jar. The limited edition jar will be a collector's item. In finance, the All Ordinaries is down 38 points, one Australian dollar trading at 71.75 US cents.
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14: Alex de Minaur has picked up some much-needed confidence in a straight sets win at the French Open. The world number 7 defeated qualifier Toby Samuels in straight sets in the opening round. De Minaur admits he's been struggling over the past month, but grows stronger with each victory on clay.
23: And I feel like I'm a player that plays better as the tournament goes on. So I become, at the same time, more dangerous as the tournament kind of goes along.
14: Thanasi Kokkinakis and Daria Kasatkina have also won their opening round matches at the French Open. Australian teenager Emerson Jones went down to four-time champion Iga Swiatek. Melbourne, Collingwood and Port Adelaide can fill up to 3 list spots at tonight's AFL mid-season draft. Essendon holds the first overall pick, followed by Richmond and West Coast. And 19,000 fans have attended a farewell party for Manchester City manager Pep Guardiola. It even featured a video message from basketball legend Michael Jordan. It's 12:05. Markets are continuing to monitor ship movements in the Middle East as hopes of a peace deal edges closer. Brian Wilson has more.
24: The first supertanker loaded with Iraqi crude has passed through the Strait of Hormuz, carrying 2 million barrels of oil, bound for China's port of Ningbo. The US Navy says its blockade has turned around more than 100 vessels during the 6-week operation. But despite the limited number of ships passing the choke point, more than 20,000 crew members still remain on board stranded vessels in the Gulf. Analysts warn that even with a full reopening of the strait, oil and fuel supplies will remain constrained for several months. Brian Wilson reporting.
14: A permanent ban is being placed on the sale of baby bottle self-feeding devices in Australia. The products allow babies to feed from a bottle without another person holding it. Well, Ferrari has unveiled its first ever fully electric vehicle. The BBC's Tom Cavanagh reports it's the first model ever produced by the company with 5 seats, and it comes with a hefty price tag.
25: Ferrari unveiled the new fully electric vehicle, with CEO Benedetto Vigna saying it had taken 5 years to develop. The Luce arrives after rivals Lamborghini and Porsche both scaled back plans to develop their own electric models, citing weak customer demand. The company's global head of product marketing acknowledged people will love it and people will hate it. At $640,000, the Luce doesn't come cheap. It's expected to be available later this year.
14: Returning to sport, a huge blow for the Socceroos ahead of the FIFA World Cup. Riley McGree to miss the tournament through injury. The New York Knicks lead the Cleveland Cavaliers 96-69 in the third quarter of Game 4 of the Eastern Conference Finals. The Knicks lead the series 3-0, look set to clinch their first NBA Finals berth since 1999. That's the latest news and sport.
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2: I'm Daniel Brewer with your local news and sport headlines. Ace Radio Gippsland Street Team member Melissa Moore is taking part in the Bairnsdale Football Netball Club's Fight MND fundraising event on the King's Birthday long weekend, saying she is honoured to be one of the participants.
5: They're hoping to raise $100,000, which is absolutely massive, and all donations and support mean a lot. I feel very privileged to be one of the sliders, even though I'm nervous to slide down into a very cold iced pool.
2: Kerry Logan from Luana College and Peter Larson from Traralgon College have been honoured for their decorated service to the school community. Mr. Larson is celebrating 50 years of being a teacher, while Miss Logan marks 45 years of service. In sport, Gippsland United men's team had another win in Big V basketball on Saturday night, defeating McKinnon. In the women's competition, United defeated Craigieburn. In the youth league, they went down to Mornington. That's the latest local news and sport.
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2: Your four-day forecast for Gippsland and the Valley, cloudy with showers for the remainder of your Tuesday. Overnight temperatures across the region between 8 and 11. Tomorrow, cloudy with a medium chance of showers through the morning, 18. Thursday, chance of morning fog turning to a cloudy day, 17. Friday, cloudy with a medium chance of showers, 15. Right now, it's 16 degrees.
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It's Gippsland's Gold. We're doing the 70s and 80s lunchbox on this Tuesday, the 26th of May. And that's Bonnie Tyler, Total Eclipse of the Heart. Nader with you this afternoon and plenty to get through. Of course, 40K countdown. Another winner for our big cash giveaway. We'll find out what our winner chose in just a moment. Also, we'll honour Neil Danaher, who sadly passed away yesterday, and the shock news that Brad Scott sacked as coach of the Essendon Football Club. Plus, plenty of great music on the way, Police and Crowded House to play for you after Bruzz. This is When Will I Be Famous?

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0: 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Nader with you this afternoon, and the sad passing of Neil Danaher yesterday. A man who was much loved and did a great deal to support a charity, or in many ways create a charity that can raise funds for a pretty awful disease, motor neurone disease. It's something that leaves people sort of trapped in their own bodies. It's a degenerative disease that affects, I'm pretty sure, the nervous system, but basically your body just shuts down around you. It's something my uncle's father passed away from, and pretty awful to witness what was a once a very capable man have his body just shut down around him. So we will honour Neil Danaher and all the great work that he's done. And as we head towards the big freeze at the MCG, with events happening right across Gippsland as well. Of course, Beansdale have their event. I'm pretty sure Moe do as well. We hope that you can reach into your pocket and give money to help find a cure for this terrible disease. Vale Neil Danaher.
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0: Poison, nothing but a good time. It's the 70s and 80s lunchbox on Gippsland's Gold. The station bringing you the 40K countdown and another winner today. What did Justin choose when Dan, the cash man, gave him a call?
1: I reckon I'll have to go into the going for a chance for the big one, I reckon.
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0: Oh, and you can hear Dan, the cash man, very excited that Justin went in the draw for the $26,000 current kitty. Three more chances, Wednesday, Thursday, Friday, to be one of our daily winners and take home $1,000 instant cash, or join Justin and the other two people in the draw for what is left in the kitty. It's the 40K countdown and it's on now.
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0: Wrapping up the 70s and 80s lunchbox on Gippsland's Gold. Nader with you this afternoon. And with the sad passing of Neil Danaher, we look towards Freeze at the G, the Fight MND fundraiser that's been adopted by many football clubs around Australia, including the Bairnsdale Football Club, and our own Melis from the street team is going to be sliding down the slide at Bairnsdale, hopefully raising plenty of money for a fantastic cause.
1: Is their fourth year running. 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I feel very privileged to be one of the sliders, even though I'm nervous to slide down into a very cold iced pool. It'll be very worth it, and as I said, very privileged to be part of it.
0: Good on you, Melis, for doing, putting yourself in a pretty uncomfortable position for a fantastic cause. More details on that local news story and plenty more with Dan Brewer in your local news next on Gippsland's Gold.
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14: 17 degrees in Melbourne, a shower or two tomorrow, top of 17. It's 1 o'clock. Good afternoon, I'm Jordan Tunbridge. Senior leaders of the Essendon Football Club are currently facing the media following the sacking of coach Brad Scott. The Bombers have managed only 1 win from their past 24 games, and Scott departs the club with 18 months left on his contract. President Andrew Walsh has explained why they made the decision.
15: We are not comfortable with where we currently sit. As a board, we met in recent days, assessed our position honestly and made a decision. The nature of our losses, the way we are playing and the key performance indicators we set out at the start of the season are not trending in the right direction.
14: A woman has been arrested over an unprovoked assault of a waitress outside an Essendon cafe on Anzac Day. Madeline Burke reports.
16: A teenage waitress needed emergency dental surgery after a passerby allegedly knocked a plate into her face, smashing her front teeth. Lavallee in Essendon shared CCTV of the incident, which left French backpacker Anise with a bloodied mouth and a chipped tooth. Police have confirmed a 52-year-old woman was arrested at Dandenong train station on Saturday morning. The Footscray woman has been charged with recklessly causing injury. Madeline Burke, Melbourne.
14: Allegations of corruption and organised crime continue to plague the Victorian government's big build projects. A Senate estimates hearing has been told 56 separate allegations are being formally investigated. But despite Premier Jacinta Allen saying every claim of inappropriate behaviour is referred to authorities, opposition spokesperson James Newbury says in some cases, Victoria Police have been kept in the dark.
17: 7 days ago, the government was caught not referring a criminal matter to police. And police were forced to put out a public statement saying the government hadn't referred the matter to them.
14: The federal government claims a rising renewables take-up has helped produce a fall in electricity bills. From July, the energy regulator is reducing the maximum rate retailers can charge business and households. It means power prices are set to fall across the East Coast, but South Australia will only experience a marginal decrease. Energy Minister Chris Bowen says renewable subsidies has contributed to the decline.
18: It's no coincidence that 50% renewables and 414,396 home batteries installed under the cheaper home batteries policy, which are reducing prices for them, but for everyone.
14: In finance, the All Ordinary is down 39 points. One Australian dollar is trading at 71.75 US cents.
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14: Richmond coach Adam Uzay says Tom Lynch is not allowed to talk as he recovers from a knock to the throat he suffered last Friday night. Lynch has been ruled out of Saturday's clash with Sydney at the SCG as a result. Uzay says Lynch will have more scans this afternoon and they'll then be able to get a clearer picture of how long he'll be on the sidelines.
19: He's physically okay. Like you said, the only thing right now, he's just got to be careful. He's not allowed to talk. So we've kept him away from the building, obviously go and rest up. And it gives an opportunity for him to just go and relax for a couple of weeks and get himself right. So the hardest thing for him right now, his leadership, he's going to have to mime his way through it.
14: The New York Knicks are headed to the NBA Finals for the first time since 1999 after defeating the Cleveland Cavaliers in Game 4, 130-93. And Day 2 of the French Open, wins for Alex de Minaur, Daria Kasatkina and Thanasi Kokkinakis. That's the latest news and sport.
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20: I'm Daniel Brewer with your local news and sport headlines. A special celebration was held on Sunday to recognise Alan Cracknell and his long-standing service to the CFA. The Bairnsdale Fire Brigade have named its meeting room the Alan Cracknell Meeting Room. The Essential Services Commission has announced a cut to Victoria's default electricity prices from July 1. Sophie Ryan, iSelect comparison expert, says Gippslanders have options.
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20: In sport, it was Round 3 of Latrobe Valley Dodgeball League. 9-9 defeated Average Jakeys. Miami Moogie Rara defeated MK Ninjas and Disney defeated Rogues. That's the latest local news and sport.
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20: Your four-day forecast for Gippsland and the Valley, cloudy with showers for the remainder of your Tuesday. Overnight temperatures across the region between 8 and 11. Tomorrow, cloudy with a medium chance of showers through the morning, 18. Thursday, chance of morning fog turning to a cloudy day, 17. Friday, cloudy with a medium chance of showers, 15. Right now, it's 16 degrees.
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0: On Gippsland's goals, well, the Essendon Football Club would be looking to take a chance on someone. They need a new coach. Brad Scott sacked by the Essendon Football Club this morning. Dean Solomon will take over as interim coach and will try and get a few more wins for the back half of season 2026. Brad Scott only having one win in his past 24 matches. It couldn't go on. We sort of saw the writing on the wall, but just wasn't sure when the Essendon Football Club would come in and make the decision. Well, they've chosen now. Apparently they chose on Sunday to end Brad Scott's tenure at a board meeting, but have taken till today to announce it, that Brad Scott will not be the coach of the Essendon Football Club moving forward. They haven't had a great run, the Bombers, that's for sure. There is already a bit of talk about the possibility of James Hurd returning to the Essendon Football Club. Essendon fans, would that be something you'd be keen on?
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0: across Gippsland in the valley. It's Gippsland's Gold. Nader with you this afternoon. And with the sad passing of Neil Danaher yesterday, there's even more reason to fight MND and defeat the Beast. Now, we've supported the Bairnsdale Football Club's involvement with the Big Freeze for the last few years. We've had a few of our staff members go down the slide. 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
12: 19 degrees in Melbourne, a shower or two tomorrow, top of 17. It's 2 o'clock. Good afternoon, I'm Jordan Tunbridge. Two people have been arrested over the movements of cop killer Desi Freeman as he evaded police for 7 months. A 48-year-old man and a 35-year-old man were taken into custody at two separate locations in northeast Victoria. A woman has been charged over the alleged assault of a waitress outside an Essendon cafe on Anzac Day. The teenage waitress requiring emergency dental treatment following the incident captured on security cameras. Police arrested a 52-year-old Footscray woman at Dandenong Station last Saturday. She has been charged with recklessly causing injury and bailed to face court in August. A Senate estimates hearing has been told that 11 of Victoria's signature big build projects are the subject of 56 separate allegations of fraud and corruption. Topping the list is the North East Link with 28 matters under investigation, followed by the Suburban Rail Loop with 16. A large number of the allegations have already been referred to federal authorities. Premier Jacinda Allen denies her government has failed to act.
13: As allegations came to me, they were referred to relevant agencies. And from the middle of 2024, we have been working, taking strong, immediate action.
12: An inmate and a prison worker have been taken to hospital after a fire at Western Plains Correctional Centre in Lara. Firefighters arrived on scene to find a mattress in a prison cell on fire and quickly extinguished the blaze. It's the fourth incident at the maximum security facility in 8 days. Australia's energy regulator claims the continued rollout of renewables is contributing to lower power prices. Federal politics reporter Nelson Scott.
14: From July, the maximum rates retailers can charge customers on standard electricity plans will be reduced. Households and businesses in New South Wales, Queensland and Victoria are set to see the biggest falls, while South Australia will only experience a marginal decrease. Energy Minister Chris Bowen says the government's rollout of green energy is reducing reliance on coal and slashing bills.
15: The plan that we put in place is showing dividends for the Australian people.
14: But the opposition's Dan Tehan argues the new rates are a minor reduction on prices which are already too high.
16: Chris Bowen needs to come clean.
14: Consumer groups are urging the regulator to work on reducing prices, with some households facing financial hardship. Nelson Scott, Canberra.
12: In finance, all ordinaries down 36 points, one Australian dollar trading at 71.75 US cents.
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12: Essendon captain Andy McGrath says he's shocked after coach Brad Scott was sacked. The Bombers board unanimously deciding over the weekend the bottom of the ladder side needed a fresh voice. Dean Solomon will coach the club for the rest of the season. President Andrew Welsh isn't ruling out James Hurd returning as coach. McGrath says the players are quickly focusing on playing this week after being told the news this morning.
17: Luckily or unfortunately, we have a game on Sunday that we've got to gear up for, and we'll go out there on Sunday night in Perth and expect to win and expect to get a good result. And the boys are really aligned to that. The boys are sort of unsurprisingly a little bit shocked today, as you always are. But, we just have to tie our boots together and get on with it.
12: The Knicks have defeated the Cavaliers 130-93, moving to the NBA Finals for the first time in 27 years. That's the latest news and sport.
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18: I'm Daniel Brewer with your local news and sport headlines. Students from Nagel Catholic College are putting the final touches to their upcoming school production, The Addams Family, which will run this Thursday and Friday nights at the St. Dominic Savio Centre in Bairnsdale. Director Sophie Jones says the production is part of Year 12 studies.
19: Well, this production is a Year 12 production, so it's a part of our Unit 3 assessment. So we have to pick two production roles. So I chose director and acting, and we have to document what we do as director, but also as an actor.
18: A Nicholson Street stakeholder group requested by Bairnsdale Traders and formed by East Gippsland Shire Council met last week to explore future opportunities for the Nicholson Street Mall precinct. In sport, round 7 of North Gippsland Senior Football winners, Hayfield, Cowra, Churchill, Woodside and Rosedale. That's the latest local news and sport.
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18: Your 4-day forecast for Gippsland and the Valley, cloudy with showers for the remainder of your Tuesday. Overnight temperatures across the region between 8 and 11. Tomorrow cloudy with a medium chance of showers through the morning, 18. Thursday, chance of morning fog turning to a cloudy day, 17. Friday, cloudy with a medium chance of showers, 15. Right now it's 16 degrees.
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0: 98.3 FM, 1242 AM, Gippsland's Gold. Time to take a look back at what happened on this day. We're going to start back in 1897 when the Gothic horror novel, one of the most famous works of English literature, was published in London in 1897. That novel?
1: I Am Dracula.
0: Yes, Dracula, written by Bram Stoker, which is a pretty frightening name in itself. Bram Stoker sounds like a horror movie star. Of course, Dracula turned into film, television, video games, animation, and plenty more. Australia jumped on the 3D television fad on this day in 2010 when the Nine Network broadcast Australia's first free-to-air 3D telecast. It didn't last, though, with 3D TV sets no longer being made. Celebrating a birthday today is Australian actor Stephen Curry. He, of course, starred in The Castle.
2: Dad also had a way of making everyone feel important.
3: Come on, Dale. Tell him. Come on, tell him. Dale dug a hole.
2: Like the time I dug a hole.
0: Now it's filling up with water. Happy birthday to Stephen Curry. Also, happy birthday to Stevie Nicks, who's 78 today. Solo star, lead singer of Fleetwood Mac. Happy birthday to Stevie Nicks. That's what happened on this day.
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0: across Gippsland and the valley. It's Peter Gabriel with Salisbury Hill. And we are doing the 40K countdown. Entries close Thursday at 10 a.m. So if you've already got yourself in the draw, a big thumbs up to you. There's going to be another winner on tomorrow, Thursday and Friday. But if you haven't entered the draw, that is your deadline, 10 a.m. on Thursday. Entries will cease to be permitted. So make sure you get yourself in the draw by Thursday, 10 a.m. because $1,000 instant cash up for grabs or $26,000 currently in the kitty. And Justin joins the select group of two to make it three people in the final draw. The 40K countdown. It all wraps up the end of this week, so make sure you get yourself into the draw. Entries close Thursday, 10 a.m.
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across Gippsland in the valley on 98.3 FM, 12:42 AM. Nader with you this afternoon on Gippsland's Gold, but it is time for me to get out of here. News, sport and weather on the way at 3. Karen's going to join you after 3 o'clock. She's got music from Paul Kelly to play.

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13: 19 degrees in Melbourne, a shower or two tomorrow, top of 17. It's 3 o'clock. Good afternoon, I'm Jordan Tunbridge. Police have arrested two men in relation to the movements of police killer Desi Freeman. Brian Wilson reports.
14: The pair, aged 48 and 35, were arrested at different locations in the state's northeast this afternoon as officers continue to probe how the fugitive spent 7 months on the run before he was killed in a shootout with police on March 30. The extensive operation previously interviewed two other people. They were subsequently released. Anyone found guilty of harbouring a fugitive faces a lengthy jail penalty under Victorian law. The arrests come a day after two coronial inquiries commenced in relation to Freeman and the fatal shooting of the two police officers at Porepunkah last August. Brian Wilson reporting.
13: Police have arrested a woman over an attack which left an Essendon cafe worker with mangled teeth. The 52-year-old from Footscray allegedly slapped a tray of food into the face of the teenager on Anzac Day. She has been charged with recklessly causing injury and bailed to face court at a later date. The Victorian opposition has called for a royal commission into corruption on the state's big build projects, which are the subject of 56 separate formal allegations of fraud and corruption. Topping the list is the North East Link with 28 matters under investigation, followed by the suburban rail loop with 16. Liberal leader Jess Wilson has vowed to get tough on government worksites.
15: We will establish a royal commission into big build corruption and end the rorts in this state. We will track down every single cent by giving IBAC the power to follow the money.
13: A woman with links to Islamic State and banned from returning to Australia is reportedly planning legal action. The so-called ISIS bride has been placed on a temporary exclusion order, meaning she can't enter the country for 2 years. A separate group of seven women and 12 children left Syria last week. They're expected to land in Sydney and Melbourne later today. Melbourne's landmarks will be lit up in blue tonight in honour of AFL and MND campaigner Neil Danaher, who passed away yesterday. Premier Jacinda Allen said Mr. Danaher was a major contributor to the Australian community, and together we are mourning the loss of a great man.
16: They're grieving the loss of a husband and a dad and a grandfather today while we all grieve with them the loss of a great Victorian.
13: In finance, all ordinaries down 33 points. One Australian dollar is trading at 71.75 US cents.
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13: Essendon President Andrew Welsh has refused to rule out James Hird as the next Bombers coach. Brad Scott has been sacked after coaching the club to just one win in 24 games. When asked about Hird, Welsh says they're not ruling anyone in or out.
17: I'm sure that there'll be a lot of people interested in this role, and when we set the criteria for our next senior coach, for what we believe is going to be the right characteristics, we will then move on from there to look at what that next senior coach is.
13: Dean Solomon has been named interim coach. Meantime, Bombers captain Andy McGrath is expected to miss 3 to 4 weeks after breaking his jaw. Brisbane co-captain Josh Dunkley says they had a lengthy team meeting this morning after a thumping loss to GWS. Dunkley has conceded the Lions must improve defensively to get their season back on track. The Nasi Kokkinakis has put retirement thoughts on hold with a 5-set win in the opening round of the French Open. Fellow Aussie Alex de Minaur advanced past a qualifier in straight sets. And the Knicks are through to the NBA Finals for the first time in 27 years. That's the latest news and sport.
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18: I'm Daniel Brewer with your local news and sport headlines. Ace Radio Gippsland Street Team member Melissa Moore is taking part in the Bairnsdale Football Netball Club's Fight MND fundraising event on the King's Birthday long weekend, saying she is honoured to be one of the participants.
19: They're hoping to raise $100,000, which is absolutely massive, and all donations and support mean a lot. I feel very privileged to be one of the sliders, even though I'm nervous to slide down into a very cold iced pool.
18: Kerry Logan from Lawana College and Peter Larson from Traralgon College have been honoured for their decorated service to the school community. Mr. Larson is celebrating 50 years of being a teacher, while Miss Logan marks 45 years of service. In sport, Gippsland United men's team had another win in Big V basketball on Saturday night, defeating McKinnon. In the women's competition, United defeated Craigieburn. In the youth league, they went down to Mornington. That's the latest local news and sport.
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4: Your 4-day forecast for Gippsland and the Valley, cloudy with showers for the remainder of your Tuesday. Overnight temperatures across the region between 8 and 11. Tomorrow cloudy with a medium chance of showers through the morning, 18. Thursday chance of morning fog turning to a cloudy day, 17. Friday cloudy with a medium chance of showers, 15. Right now it's 16 degrees.
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0: 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It's Pat Benatar. Love is a battlefield. Hey, speaking of battlefields, on Sports Day tonight, Jared Healy and Kenny Hinckley will be joined by Daniel Hoyne from Champion Data. They'll be chatting all things AFL Round 12, also the 4 and 20 Legends game, the IPL, the F1. Of course, the sad passing of Neil Danaher and so much more. You can catch them tonight from 6 right here on Gippsland's Gold.
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0: 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Hey, a CFA volunteer from Bairnsdale has been recognised for his service to the brigade. Details coming up in local news with Daniel Brewer. And then after four, it is 10 in a row. Madonna has a song off her debut self-titled album coming up. Plus, we'll hear from Kiss. Sure knows something.
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18: 18 degrees in Melbourne, a shower or two tomorrow, top of 17. It's 4 o'clock. Good afternoon. I'm Jordan Tunbridge. A woman has been arrested over the unprovoked assault of a waitress outside an Essendon cafe on Anzac Day. Madeline Burke reports.
19: A teenage waitress needed emergency dental surgery after a passerby allegedly knocked a plate into her face, smashing her front teeth. Lavallee in Essendon shared CCTV of the incident, which left French backpacker Anise with a bloodied mouth and a chipped tooth. Police have confirmed a 52-year-old woman was arrested at Dandenong train station on Saturday morning. The woman from Footscray was charged with recklessly causing injury. She faced court the following day, where she was bailed to next appear in August. Madeline Burke, Melbourne.
18: Police investigating the movements of cop killer Desi Freeman have made a major breakthrough. Two men, aged 48 and 35, have been arrested over Freeman's 7 months on the run after he killed two police officers at Porepunkah. Freeman was eventually found at a makeshift campsite and shipping container in Victoria's High Country and shot dead following a three-hour standoff. Police are probing a suspected firebombing at Spotswood in Melbourne's west. A ute allegedly rammed into a ground floor legal office around 2:20 this morning before the occupants set the building alight. Senior Constable Francis Deeg says the firebombing also affected adjoining businesses and residents.
20: Yeah, a number of individuals that lived in close proximity had to be evacuated and that their properties were endangered by the fire.
18: It's been revealed Victoria's Big Build is the subject of 56 separate allegations of fraud, corruption and criminal behaviour. The North East Link and the Suburban Rail Loop top the list of 11 major projects being investigated by police. Well, a Brighton father has received life-saving surgery in his living room after suffering a cardiac arrest. Ambulance Victoria says the 56-year-old is alive today thanks to treatment with a complex portable heart-lung machine known as ECMO. Executive Medical Director David Anderson says Melbourne is the first city in Australia to have pre-hospital ECMO delivered.
21: It's a technology that allows us really to perform surgery in people's houses and on the side of the street, which sounds crazy. But just in the last few years, we've started using it on people whose hearts have stopped completely, so who've had a cardiac arrest, and it can completely replace the function of the heart and lungs during a cardiac arrest.
18: In finance, the All Ordinary is down 28 points, one Australian dollar trading at 71.75 US cents.
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18: Andrew Welsh isn't ruling out James Hird returning as Essendon coach. As Eddie Summerfield reports, it was a unanimous decision to sack Brad Scott.
23: Last week, Essendon was confident Brad Scott was the man to lead the Bombers to a premiership. Last night, President Andrew Welsh told Scott the board had unanimously decided his time was up.
24: We need to be winning football games. We're disappointed in our performance in a lot of games.
23: One win in a calendar year, Chief Executive Tim Roberts.
25: Brad was part of the strategy, but only one part of a much broader football strategy.
23: Premiership Bomber Dean Solomon, who was a board member last year, will be interim coach. Welsh insisting it's not a boys' club.
24: And I want great people, Essendon people, continuing to be involved in the footy club.
23: Kevin Sheedy wanted James Hird appointed as coach when Brad Scott got the job. The club not willing to put a line through Hird's name.
24: Oh, we're not ruling anyone in or anyone out of this.
23: Eddie Summerfield, Tullamarine.
18: And the New York Knicks are through to the NBA Finals, sweeping their series against the Cleveland Cavaliers. That's the latest news and sport.
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0: I'm Daniel Brewer with your local news and sport headlines. A special celebration was held on Sunday to recognise Alan Cracknell and his long-standing service to the CFA. The Bairnsdale Fire Brigade have named its meeting room the Alan Cracknell Meeting Room. The Essential Services Commission has announced a cut to Victoria's default electricity prices from July 1. Sophie Ryan, iSelect comparison expert, says Gippslanders have options.
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0: In sport, it was round three of Latrobe Valley Dodgeball. League 9-9 defeated Average Jakeys. Miami Moogie Rara defeated MK Ninjas and Disney defeated Rogues. That's the latest local news and sport.
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0: Your four-day forecast for Gippsland and the Valley, cloudy with showers for the remainder of your Tuesday. Overnight temperatures across the region between 8 and 11. Tomorrow, cloudy with a medium chance of showers through the morning, 18. Thursday, chance of morning fog turning to a cloudy day, 17. Friday, cloudy with a medium chance of showers, 15. Currently, it's 15 degrees.

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of her debut album, self-titled from 1983. It's Madonna Holiday on Gippsland's Gold. Really glad you've joined us today. It is Karen Prater. Got the church with the Unguarded Moment for you very shortly. Meantime, it's Fleetwood Mac. Don't stop.

We're rolling out 10 in a row on Gippsland's Gold with Toto Africa. Hey, looks like we could have some showers most likely in the morning tomorrow and a bit cloudy, heading for 17 degrees. Coming up, the Pointer Sisters. Meantime, here's Bachelor Girl. It's Buses and Trains.

0: There's Creedence, the midnight special, wrapping up 10 in a row on Gippsland's Gold. Hey, Dan, the cash man was back at it with the 40K countdown this morning.
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2: It's the final countdown. We're heading for Venus, all right? Dan the cash man here, about to call daily winner number 17 of the 40K countdown. This person will either take that $1,000 or be just the third guy or girl in the running for the $26,000. That's the current jackpot amount. Let's see how we go when Justin answers right now. Come on, Justin.
3: Hello, Justin speaking.
2: G'day, Justin. It's Dan the cash man here. How you going, mate?
3: Hey, good, thank you. How you going?
2: I'm really well, mate. Congratulations. Straight off the bat, your daily winner number 17 of the 40K countdown.
3: No way. Stop
2: it. Oh, please, mate. This is going to be fantastic. So,
3: what a way to start the week.
2: I hope you know the deal, my friend. So you can take an instant $1,000 right now, or you can go into the running for the jackpot amount. Now, as it stands, we only have two other people in the running for the jackpot. It sits at $26,000, so you'll have a 1 in 3 chance of winning that next week if you opt to go that way, or you can take the guaranteed $1,000 out of the kitty. Justin, what are you thinking?
3: I reckon I'll have to go in for a chance for the big one, I reckon.
2: Oh, yes, you do, Justin. That's fantastic, mate. I can't give you any money right now, but you join Luke and Nicole in the draw for the current jackpot sitting at $26,000. It could go down a little bit over the next few days, but won't go down too much. It'll be definitely well over 23 grand. So congratulations,
3: unreal,
2: mate. You're in the running. Monday's when we draw that. Good luck.
3: Oh, you're a legend. Thank you so much.
2: I like a man who takes a risk, and that's what Justin has just done. Alrighty, three more daily winners to go. You could be a part of this. All you have to do is scan the QR code at a participating business. You'll find those details at 40kcountdown.com.au. It's the final countdown. Whoa. Back tomorrow, Dan the cash man.
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love you. But I wanna know for sure. Come on, hold me tight.

0: Better music and more of it on Gippsland's Gold. Really glad you've joined us today. If you're about to call it a day, head home. We've got Michael Jackson's Bad for the Trip, part of 10 in a row. Also Warren Zevon's Werewolves of London and the North Gippsland senior football winners. Who are they? We'll find out with Daniel Brewer in local news next.
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13: 18 degrees in Melbourne, a shower or two tomorrow, top of 17. It's 5 o'clock. Good afternoon, I'm Jordan Tunbridge. Two women and seven children with links to Islamic State have landed in Melbourne after leaving Syria last week. Security met the families at the aircraft gate, avoiding the arrivals hall chaos that occurred when the first group arrived a few weeks ago. Five other women and five children are about to arrive in Sydney. Two people have been arrested over the movements of Desi Freeman as he evaded police for 7 months after killing two police officers. A 48-year-old man and a 35-year-old man were taken into custody at two separate locations in northeast Victoria. Freeman was killed after a standoff with police in March. A 52-year-old woman has been charged over the alleged assault of a waitress outside an Essendon cafe on Anzac Day. The teenage waitress needed emergency dental treatment following the incident captured on security cameras. Police are calling on the Allan government and the courts to do more to help stop the growing wave of youth gang crime. It comes after two teens who pleaded guilty to arson were given youth supervision orders instead of jail, making a mockery of the government's adult crime, adult time reforms. Tash, who lives in Tullamarine, had to barricade herself and her family inside their home on Sunday night when a gang tried to break in. She's told Jackie Felgate it was terrifying.
14: They tried probably about 7-8 times trying to kick in the door. We have barricaded us all into just one bedroom in our house. It was the most frightening experience that I've been through.
13: Allegations of corruption and organised crime continue to plague the Victorian government's big build projects. A Senate estimates hearing has been told 56 separate allegations are being formally investigated. But despite Premier Jacinda Allen saying every claim of inappropriate behaviour is referred to authorities, opposition spokesperson James Newbury says in some cases, Victoria Police have been kept in the dark.
15: 7 days ago, the government was caught not referring a criminal matter to police. And police were forced to put out a public statement saying the government hadn't referred the matter to them.
13: Well, a permanent ban is being placed on the sale of baby bottle self-feeding devices in Australia. The products allow babies to feed from a bottle without another person holding it. ACCC Deputy Chairperson Katrina Lowe says they pose an unacceptable risk.
16: Babies don't have the ability to regulate the flow of milk or remove a device from their mouths, and this is the reason that these products are unsafe and have been banned.
13: In finance, the All Ordinaries closed down 32 points. One Australian dollar is trading at 71.75 US cents.
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13: better. Essendon President Andrew Welsh says coach Brad Scott was sacked after it was decided a fresh voice was needed at the Essendon Football Club. Dean Solomon will coach the club for the rest of the season. Welsh says the board decided Scott was not the person who would take the club forward in 2027.
18: Once that decision was made, we moved to let Brad know and work through the next steps with him. I want to finish by speaking directly to our members and our supporters. We've been extremely clear on the strategy, the direction of the football club. We are building the next successful era.
13: Melbourne, Collingwood and Port Adelaide can fill up to three list spots at tonight's AFL mid-season draft. Essendon holds the first pick, followed by Richmond and West Coast. And the New York Knicks are headed to the NBA Finals for the first time since 1999, sweeping the Cavaliers. That's the latest news and sport.
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21: I'm Daniel Brewer with your local news and sport headlines. Students from Nagel Catholic College are putting the final touches to their upcoming school production, The Addams Family, which will run this Thursday and Friday nights at the St. Dominic Savio Centre in Bairnsdale. Director Sophie Jones says the production is part of Year 12 studies.
22: Well, this production is a Year 12 production, so it's a part of our Unit 3 assessment. So we have to pick two production roles. So I chose director and acting. 2019, and we have to document what we do as director, but also as an actor.
21: A Nicholson Street stakeholder group requested by Bairnsdale Traders and formed by East Gippsland Shire Council met last week to explore future opportunities for the Nicholson Street Mall precinct. In sport, round 7 of North Gippsland senior football winners, Hayfield, Cowra, Churchill, Woodside and Rosedale. That's the latest local news and sport.
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3: If you look at the age of the list, 17th, if you look at the age of the list last year, 16th, this is the average age across the AFL, 7th in 2024, 13th in 2023. So it was clearly a direction that they wanted to go in. And everyone that's been involved in football clubs understand if you go to the draft, there is going to be some pain. Now, the thing that we watch is do they flinch when they are going through that period? And in my opinion, the board has flinched. But I also think if you are going to sign off on a strategic plan, you are all responsible and should relinquish your position.
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23: I think he represents the Aussie spirit. 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And I just think what he's done is he's taught us all in a very real way how to deal with adversity in a positive way, to not give up, to keep fighting.
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29: Your forecast for Gippsland and the Valley, a strong wind warning in effect for the central and east Gippsland coasts. Cloudy this evening with rain expected. Winds east to southeasterly 15 to 25 k's an hour, dropping to 9 degrees overnight. Tomorrow, cloudy with a medium chance of showers. Winds southeast to southwesterly. Thursday, cloudy, morning fog and a slight chance of a shower, 17. And Friday, cloudy with showers, a top of 16. Tomorrow, a top of 17 for the Valley, 19 in Sale, 20 for Bairnsdale, Orbost and Lakes. Right now it's 15 degrees.
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I have not played that song in such a long time, and it's a goodie. Vanessa Amorosi, Shine on Gippsland's Gold. Hey there, it's Karen Prater. I bet you're looking forward to getting home tonight. With this sort of weather, it's lovely to hunker down and stay warm and toasty. Hey, we've got Michael Jackson with Bad on the way, as promised. Meantime, we're continuing 10 in a row with Brian Ferry. Let's stick together on Gippsland's Gold.

Oh, I hope that was up super loud in the car. Divinyl's Boys in Town on Gippsland's Gold. It is 10 in a row, possible shower tomorrow, 18 degrees. If you're wondering when winter weather starts, it's right on cue. Sunday, 13, the expected top. Monday, 14. More rain on the way, which is great news. Eric Carmen coming up right now. Cool in the Gang, Celebration on Gippsland's Gold.

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0: It's David Bowie, Modern Love. Great way to finish 10 in a row on Gippsland's Gold. Hey, we've got plenty of footy action back Thursday night. The first match of round 12. AFL Nation has our call. St Kilda and Hawthorn at Marvel Stadium. You can join us from 6. 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

0: 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Hey, we've got Sports Day next. Jared Healy and Kenny Hinckley in the hot seat. They'll be joined by Daniel Hoyne from Champion Data. They'll be touching on State of Origin Game 1. Also the F1, IPL, AFL, the preview of Round 12 and so much more. 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
19: Your forecast for Gippsland and the Valley, a strong wind warning in effect for the central and east Gippsland coasts. Cloudy this evening with rain expected. Winds east to southeasterly 15 to 25 k's an hour, dropping to 9 degrees overnight. Tomorrow, cloudy with a medium chance of showers. Winds southeast to southwesterly. Thursday, cloudy, morning fog and a slight chance of a shower, 17. And Friday, cloudy with showers, a top of 16. Tomorrow, a top of 17 for the Valley, 19 in Sale, 20 for Bairnsdale, Orbost and Lakes. Right now it's 15 degrees.
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21: 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Daniel Hoyne to join us at 6:30 as always. But it came as no real surprise this morning to receive a text that Brad Scott had been axed by the Bombers. Despite Scott's defence last week on 360, when the siren blew last Friday night at the MCG, it seemed like it was only a matter of time. In the background, of course, has always been one man's name, that of James Hird, who was runner-up to Scott when the coaching position became vacant last time. This was confirmed by Jordan Lewis this morning on SEN. Last week, Hird's name was strongly pushed forward from someone close to the mechanics of the Bomber machine, but not in a position of power, as the only option, given that Scott looked like he was on borrowed time, presumably to unite the various factions at the club and to finish the job he started all those years ago, believing that if Hird doesn't come back, the club will never get over it. He remains the only option for many who support the club at all levels, as Tim Watson also confirmed this morning. There's a strong push from many sectors of the club. So the Bombers have literally bought themselves some very expensive breathing space to work out the next step. No doubt they will again go through a coaching process, but it would be a very brave candidate to apply unless James rules himself out completely beforehand, which I doubt he will, having recently expressed his love of coaching and the club, of course. And I hope he applies. It's too simplistic to say it's Hird's job to lose, as Dean Solomon, another favoured son and very close to the president, has half a season now to convince the board that he's the man. That said, I simply can't get that catchy song by the Trashmen out of my head. You know the one. Hird, Hird, Hird, Hird is the word. Hird, Hird, Hird, Hird is the word. Or was that Bird? Oh, well,

0: 100% midfield time on the weekend. It was just great to see. And I don't think, you know, that is a fascinating game this week against Melbourne at up in Alice Springs. Yeah. So they unfortunately lose. I know it's only one game, but losing that West Coast game just means that you can't, you know, you haven't got too much room to move. You know, for the remainder of the season.
1: Who do they get back this week? That Whitfield was a chance, I heard.
0: Whitfield's
1: King
0: a chance. They'll get Sam Taylor back. Taylor. But as we said, they lose Buckley on the weekend. But, yeah, and the beauty was, a couple of years ago, it was Jesse Hogan or bust.
2: Yeah.
0: Now, and I think, you know, they've been able to sort of, yeah, move past that a little bit. Cadman was, you know, fantastic on the weekend. Also, so they are going to be dangerous for the rest
1: Toby
0: of the year.
1: Getting going too, I think, is critical too. Helped.
2: Well, it was a game that was great to watch. It's just a pity that a few more people in Western Sydney weren't there to watch them. Okay, let's finish off with Guess Who.
0: Guess Who. So this is going to be probably the last week where we're going to just make it extremely difficult for Ken to actually get correct. And then we'll give him a sniff over the bye rounds. But
1: give us something, Horny.
0: So this is a Victorian team. So, Ken, you got 1 in 10 chance here.
1: Yeah, good.
0: So first 2 months of the season. 450
1: players.
0: But no, team. So you got 1 in 10. So, team, they were the second quickest ball movement team in the comp after the first two rounds of the first 2 months of the season.
2: Mm-hmm.
0: So, significantly changed their style. Now, the last month, they are the second slowest team in the competition. They are back to reverting to what we've seen before. Who is that team? Gone from the second quickest the first 2 months, now to the second slowest over the last month.
1: Oh,
0: who is that team? You got a 10% chance here, Ken. 10% chance.
2: We're going to take a break here on Sports Day. Hoyne's Guess Who is who's gone from quick to slow.
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7: Yes, you are. 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Guess who? Who was the second fastest side in the comp for the first 8 weeks and is now the second slowest? And on the text, Collingwood.
8: It's like playing with a bloke with cards. You know they're always going to cheat.
7: No, he's slipping a couple out of his sleeve.
9: I could have given an individual and I made it a 1 out of 400 chance, but I thought I'd be kind and give you a 1 out of 10.
7: North Melbourne, St Kilda. He's had two cracks. The Saints. North Melbourne, Carlton, North Melbourne, who am I? Geelong, kings of the changing speed tack, that is, tack mid-season. Dogs, surely. Okay, Ken, who have you got?
8: Well, I've got two choices and I'll both be wrong.
9: Who are they?
8: Geelong and Bulldogs.
9: Oh, thank God. 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
7: he's missed?
9: No, he's missed.
8: So that
9: missed.
8: Brings was only going to be Hawthorn, but I got it wrong.
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9: Saints.
8: Caterpillar was going Hawks.
9: Saints, not the Saints. It is the Pies.
7: Go Pies.
9: Collingwood. And the reason why it will be explained when we come back. There's always a reason. 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
8: 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Through. 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
9: 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That might be the reason. 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
7: Don't forget Cobra
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7: 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No, never play cards. Sleight of hand. Yeah. Slipperier than Cobra Estate.
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28: Your forecast for Gippsland and the Valley, a strong wind warning in effect for the central and east Gippsland coasts. Cloudy this evening with rain expected. Winds east to southeasterly 15 to 25 k's an hour, dropping to 9 degrees overnight. Tomorrow, cloudy with a medium chance of showers. Winds southeast to southwesterly. Thursday, cloudy, morning fog and a slight chance of a shower, 17. And Friday, cloudy with showers, a top of 16. Tomorrow, a top of 17 for the Valley, 19 in Sale, 20 for Bairnsdale, Orbost and Lakes. Currently, it's 14 degrees.
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7: The full-on footy for Cobram Estate. 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You can sprinkle some on your salad tonight before you consume it, Hoiney. Who's gone from fast to slow?
9: Yeah, so we just alluded to Collingwood before, and Jeremy Howe in the off-season reference that they wanted to change their ball movement game and represent, reflect a little bit of what Brisbane do, which is get it in your hands and get it out. Get it in, get it out, get it in, get it out. And Collingwood weren't that team in 2025. They were more the Fremantle model of hold, hold, hold, then go long to contest. And their defensive profile behind that was through the roof, but their ball movement game was poor. And as the season went on last year, offensively started to slow up. They couldn't score against the best, and eventually it got them done come preliminary final night. They went to go and change in the first 8 weeks of the year, as we said, second quickest team in the competition after being one of the slowest last year. But Craig McRae alluded to pre-game on Fox about 4 or 5 weeks ago, and clearly he's across our speed of ball stuff as well, because he mentioned pre-game, goes, yeah, you know, the numbers are saying that we are going quick and we're going a lot quicker than what we were last year, but perhaps we're probably going too quick. And it's actually meaning that we're getting a little bit disconnected when we go inside forward 50, which is why they were the second worst forward 50 in the comp in the first 2 months of the season. Their ability to be able to move the footy was strong, but they couldn't go, but they couldn't actually connect when they go inside forward 50. Now the last 4 weeks, they've dropped back into this slow game, hold, go long to contest. Their connection inside 50 has improved. Their ball movement game has dropped right away, back to the levels that it was to end the season last year. But I just wonder whether or not they've looked at it and gone, we've experimented the first 2 months of the year to try something different, and that's not us. If we're going to actually compete and try and get a wild card position or try and get a top six position, we're going to have to do this off the back of making it a grind. And, yeah, we understand that some of the best teams in the competition aren't doing that. They're challenging you with what they're doing, their ball movement game, but maybe that's just not us, and we're going to have to do it a slightly different way. So I'm not saying there's a
0: what about
9: right
0: the oppo
9: way or a wrong way to do it. What about
0: their opposition that they've played in the last 4 weeks
9: in terms of who they play? Yeah, no, absolutely.
0: So they've played Hawthorn, Geelong, Sydney. I mean, that has a bit to do with slowing you down.
9: Yeah, no, absolutely. But at least like the Hawthorn game and even the Sydney game. Yeah, the Geelong game they got blown away, but even the Sydney game they made it hard for Sydney that night.
0: Yes,
9: With a team that, you know, I would have thought on paper you're looking at the Sydney team, yeah, well, they probably should win this.
7: Yep.
9: And at least they made it hard. And I'm just interested now to see what they do now with Jamie Elliott out, which is, you know, he's clearly the most dangerous forward, and what they do with Nick Dacos ahead of the footy. So do they potentially look at him and go, let's either play your 50-50 mid forward, or let's play it in at every centre bounce and then you charge forward and stay inside the forward 50? Because over the last 3 or 4 years, when you've played inside forward 50, you're the second best forward in the competition. And you know what? Your brother went absolutely crazy as a midfielder against Gold Coast in the last 45 minutes in a game last year to get him back off the canvas.
7: Yeah.
9: And he played permanent midfield. We haven't really seen him play as a permanent centre bounce player since. So I'm just looking at him going, okay.
7: I remember that game, he totally dominated,
9: like,
7: didn't he?
9: Can do you actually explore something different? Because that forward 50 is probably your biggest concern in terms of, are you going to be able to score enough?
7: And now just with Elliott not there.
9: Yeah, so how you actually get something going ahead of the footy, I'm just going to be interested to see what Craig McRae and Collingwood do moving forward.
0: Yeah, you think it makes a lot of sense, don't you, to put Dacos a bit more forward, because they need to score. You can't win footy without actually being able to score. And if he's so good at scoring for them inside 50, they've got, don't you think they've got a little bit more coverage through the midfield? I mean, Nick's a freak.
9: Absolutely.
0: I mean, you can't replace Nick wherever you put him almost, like whether that be halfback or on ball. But at the moment, their biggest concern would be their front half footy. Maybe if they can get Bobby Hill back and going, I don't know whether that's anywhere near a chance, but if they can, maybe then Nick can go back a little bit more midfield. But I like your theory on Josh in the middle, Nick go forward. You know, the Dusty Martin role.
9: Yep.
0: Start centre bounce and spit forward. You know, the Hornet role, the Horn Francis role. We did it for a couple of years, a year and a half ago, where we just start him inside mid and we'd have a second tier mid starting at half forward, and they just flip in play.
9: Yep.
0: And it just works. And Horn Francis is the same, isn't he? Because he scored 3-2 the other night in 32 bizarre possessions. Mm. You've got to have scorers who can actually hit the scoreboard. And if Nick Dacos is Collingwood's best, makes sense to put him in the forward line.
7: Was Darren Jarman the first to do that, do you reckon, Ken? Or was there someone earlier? I mean, Blighty had that tactic, but maybe someone did it when he was playing at the Kangaroos.
0: Yeah, no, look, I can't clearly think back that far, but I think that it's always been a really powerful thing if you've got an elite mid who's a genuine forward threat. You know, if you've got one of them, and look at Heaney, look at the good teams, they've all got one. You know, even I think Murphy Reid's becoming a little bit of that, and Jackson for Frio, if you think about them, you know, Bailey in Sydney at his best has been that threat as well. So there's every side, I think every good side tends to have one. I mean, even Jeremy Cameron in some silly ways, he just goes wherever he likes, but then he goes forward and kicks goals. You know, he can just absolutely hit the scoreboard. Manor's another one from Geelong's point of view.
7: Yep. Yeah. Ken, I know you're a generous man now because you are the station's newsbreaker. You've proven that last week. And you're very generous because you've given this one to Xander Maguire. That yep. Ben Buckley is looming as the favourite to take over the Giants as the CEO. He was president of North Melbourne, as we know. He was COO of the AFL way back about 10 years ago. So he would be a bit of a coup, Ken, to take over the Giants.
0: It'd be a good coup. And Xander gave me a call to check in. To make sure it was good. Right. And I said, yeah, you can go with that. You're okay.
7: Very generous.
0: You go with that, Xander. And, you know, I think it's good for the young blokes to get an opportunity to break the news.
7: Yeah, it does. I mean, you've got to start somewhere. It's like the West Coast playing in front of 90,000 last week. Everyone
9: how
7: needs
9: generous
7: a chance.
9: Is he?
7: No, he's very generous.
9: It's like, he's so kind.
0: It's like Horny giving me a chance to get Guess Who right.
9: No chance. You failed 4 weeks in a row, Ken. I'll give you a sniff next week.
7: That news breaking story was brought to you by Ken Hinckley and Cobram Estate, Australia's most awarded extra virgin olive oil.
0: The reality with this breaking news is this will be correct.
7: That's absolutely spot on. Okay, let's. What are the talking
0: we'll
7: points
0: Ben
7: we
0: Buckley
7: got?
0: In.
9: We'll go to Learning Day.
7: Yeah.
9: So I know that there was the Scott Pendlebury game on the weekend. So the Geelong Sydney game might have got missed by a few. But if you want to know, if you just want to see a game that represents 2026 footy and what that was, just go back. If you missed it, go back and watch that, because my God, 5 minutes into that game.
7: Mm.
9: Sitting on the couch watching that, I had to text a few people and go, how good is this? This is just brutal footy where both of them are out there to throw haymakers at each other, and we're going at you a million miles an hour. So speed of ball, right? So AFL average is 100 for speed of ball movement. That first quarter, Sydney have gone at 190, which is just ballistic, and Geelong have gone at 180.
7: Mm.
9: We have hardly ever seen a quarter that quick from both teams going head-to-head against each other. It was and just the game itself, and I don't know if this makes any sense, right? So I look at centre bounce goals and forward 50 stuff, and I go, they're the cream on the cake. They're a little bit random. They're a little bit, I don't want to be relying on it. You want to have it, but you don't want to be relying on it because it's hit and miss. There was one goal combined from centre bounce in this game.
7: That's at all.
9: And there was two goals combined from forward 50 work. So there was no just easy gift goals.
7: Yeah.
9: It was so good to watch. Two high-quality teams going at each other. And you just, I would have thought it's a great learning experience for both of them to get it, to look at it and go, well, what worked and what didn't work? Because we would have thought by the end of the year that these two are going to be pretty deep into this campaign. So if you're Geelong looking at it, you know, right now, if we just start from a whole profile perspective, what they're doing profile-wise, they're one offensively, one defensively, turnover game and stoppage game, 1-1. So that's for 7 weeks in a row.
7: They got
9: right?
7: Four ones.
9: Four. There's only been four teams in the history of the game, in the last 16 years that have done that over a 7 week period. All four of them have gone on to make at least a grand final.
7: Okay.
9: So they are absolutely red hot. And you want to talk Freo winning games at the moment, which is all you can do. You want to talk about profile wise, like they are bulletproof at the moment. The question that they're going to have is it too early on in the year to be, if this is in August, right, you're looking at this going, my God, they're going to be.
7: You're talking Geelong's bulletproof or Fremantle?
9: No, Geelong.
7: Yeah, okay.
9: Geelong at the moment. Yeah. But if we just look at this game on the weekend, we talked about this 2 weeks ago after the Collingwood game. They're doing things a little bit differently with how they defend. They are so aggressive. They value their resources in other areas. So they can let through some easy goals at times, which is what Sydney did. They were able to kick four goals going from one end of the ground to the other. But they were able to cut Sydney off over 50 times in the midfield area. For those listening, AFL average is about 35 times.
7: Right.
9: They cut them off 50 times in the midfield area. Clearly, another positive for them, another learning would be, well, Jordan goes to Bailey Smith, and everyone's looking at the third quarter where they dropped the tag. I'm more looking at the first half where Jordan goes to Bailey Smith, and the game was completely on Geelong's terms.
7: Mm.
9: So that didn't impact them. Bailey only had six touches, seven touches at halftime. Wasn't even a factor. Didn't matter. They were blowing Sydney away in the first half.
7: Mm.
9: Rowbottom goes to Stewart. Everyone's looking and going, well, what do you do when you take away Stewart? Didn't matter. Didn't impact them. So I would have thought, tick, tick, there's been a team that's come after two of our stars, and it didn't really impact us. Jack Martin going to Nick Blakey. Chris was never going to let Nick Blakey just run away. It was, okay, well, what are you going to do to him? What are you going to do to him? Well, Nick Blakey had his lowest rated game of the season.
7: Mm.
9: Mullen goes
7: what
9: to
7: him. What role did Martin play in there?
9: He just played as a half forward that just had to watch him. Yeah, had to just watch him around. And then Oshie Mullen goes to Heaney. Heaney's lowest rated game of the year. Right? So you go, well, there's a tick, tick, tick, tick. But if you're Coxie on the other end, you go, okay, well, we sent Rowbottom to Stewart and we sent Jordan to, you know, to Bailey Smith. Do we look at, you know, next time do we play? And do we look at sending Jordan to a Max Holmes potentially? Because we sent him to Bailey Smith. Bailey Smith had seven touches, but it didn't really change the game. Mm. And we sent Rowbottom to Stewart. It didn't really impact the game. Jeremy Cameron knew that Tom McCartan was going to him. You would have thought. Tom McCartan looked after him in the round 23 game last year, kept him goalless when Jeremy was on fire. What did they do with Cameron? Well, we're going to play higher up the ground. We're going to try and get Tom away from it. Cameron was extremely influential. Okay, that's okay. It's round 11. That's fine. That didn't work. We'll be prepared for next time. And then the other aspect for Sydney would be, unlike Geelong, who are absolutely full health at the moment, Sydney have a couple of individuals to come back in particular Errol Goulden, to be able to add to this ball movement game. So I think there's games throughout the year where you look in and you go, I don't think anyone loses out of this game. Yep. I just think you go, we're good, you're good, you did that, we did that. We're probably going to see a preliminary final night, or if not,
7: work
9: grand
7: it out
9: final.
7: From there.
9: And grand final day, and that's the only time
0: we'll
9: see
0: you. On a bigger ground.
9: Yeah, and we'll go head-to-head again, and we'll play ballistic footy. So I just find it... Yeah, and
7: would you take Stewart out of the game again, Ken?
0: Every game's different, but I'd start with Stewart as one of the target players you want to take care of. Yep. And I'd certainly, Holmes or Smith are really challenging because Holmes goes to half back and drops into different spots all around the ground. It's a bit like Jeremy. When you choose one to follow, you've got to be prepared to be disrupted in a lot of spots at Geelong. You know, Bailey's the one that, tends to be a little bit more inside mid and that's it, or a little bit of wing. Max can go everywhere. You know, and Jeremy can go everywhere, Blickarves can go everywhere, but I think I'd certainly be still conscious of Stewart because his intercept stuff is a kickstarter to their turnover game.
7: The tag on Jeremy Cameron is a challenging one. I think they're going to have to rethink that because you don't want to lose McCartan out of that centre half back area.
9: No, and it's, as I said, it's the perfect, I would have thought the perfect time and the perfect order to get if you're Sydney. It's round, you're 9-2, you're playing good footy, you come up against a team who's the most informed team in the competition, and, you know, it was learning day.
7: So, you got any worries about Curnow, Ken?
0: No, not really. I think it's Sydney are going okay. They're still up the top, and, you know, Charlie hasn't hit his straps totally as far as hitting the scoreboard, but he's allowed other people to hit the scoreboard. So, you know, Amati's been really good for him. At some point, prelim final night, Charlie might go crazy.
7: Mm.
0: You know, it might be the game that he just goes crazy because all season he hasn't been lighting it up and he gets the right matchup and they play the right style of footy. I mean, there's so many reasons why you wouldn't be panicking on Charlie yet. There's, you know, remember Dan Houston last year?
7: Yep.
0: I talk about players that I know because Dan Houston, when he first went to Collingwood, couldn't get near it for the first 12 months. But this year he's been, I think, Horney, he'd be ranking a fair bit higher than he would have last year.
9: Yeah, absolutely. Not at the levels that he was under at Port Adelaide, but a lot way higher than what he was last year.
7: We'll move on. Jagger Butters.
9: Yeah, so someone that you know well, Ken, is obviously Zach. So Zach played his 150th. Zach Butters, that is, played his 150th game last week. And there's obviously these different clips and different, you know, vision that's popping around of his career. And there was some clips of his first year.
7: Yeah.
9: And I don't know. I just watched it and I was like, my God, that just Jagger Smith just looks so, it just looks like him.
7: Yeah.
9: Physically just looks like him. And then, thanks very much. Coxie, that's a leap by
7: he's
9: you.
7: Quick.
9: He's sharp. But then he's got those fast feet that Jagger's got.
7: Yeah.
9: That Zach's got. Zach Butters.
0: I watched his draft tape, Jagger, and I said he's the closest thing I've seen to Butters.
9: Okay. Oh, there we go.
0: In his draft year and the way he plays.
7: Yeah.
0: He's got fast feet. He's got great movement. He's got great vision. And he sees things that others can't see. And I just thought he was an outstanding get. And Carlton to trade up was really brave. To get up to three to take that player. And by all reports, he's a leader too. you know, I don't know Jagger well, but I mean, he's apparently a leader as well. So you get, not only do you get elite player, but you get leadership qualities as well. And you can build a footy club on that.
9: Yeah. And he, I don't know how to describe it with Zach, but I always feel like with Zach Butters, he's just, he's that creative angle kick, short kick that just opens up a lot of play. I don't think Jagger's going to be a penetrating kick like a Petrarca or a Bont or these guys, but the creativity that he has with his 45s and short kicks, just, it just reminds, and he's a loose ball. He's a loose ball getter, which is what we love. So the loose balls are the ground balls that are up for grabs, and you just quickly identify it a second or two before your opponent. Zach Butters has made a career out of it. He's the third best player in the comp in that aspect. This kid is 9 games, 10 games, whatever he's in, whatever he is into his career, he's already a top 15 player.
7: Who's number one loose ball getter? Is that still Dacos?
9: I don't have it on the top of me at the moment. But then you just before we move off. So that's Jagger Butters. But if you're a Carlton supporter now, I think you're able to identify able to see a different ball movement game on the weekend. But to be fair to Vossi and a few others, this had been coming for a couple of weeks prior to this as well. So I think he deserves – I don't think this is just we have just completely changed how we're playing. Vossi's out and we've changed how we're playing. This is over the last 6 weeks. This is probably going to frighten a few Carlton supporters. They are the number one ball movement team in the competition. From D50 to forward 50.
7: Wow.
9: They're the number one scoring team out of their D50. They take the third most uncontested marks in the competition. They use the 45 kick the third most of any team in the competition, whereas the first 5 weeks of the year, it was long, it was straight, they weren't marking the footy, they weren't changing angles. So just a little bit of credit, you know, clearly to the coaches at the moment, but I think it's also easy just to just bypass and assume that this program has completely changed off the back of the new coach coming in. There might have been that aspect, not inside the four walls, but I just think Vossi also deserves a little bit of recognition for what's
7: actually
9: happened.
7: I think Josh Fraser's been very generous in doing that too.
0: Didn't we hear Michael talk a lot about in his time that they would work hard on their ball movement well?
7: Yeah.
0: You know, and they just weren't getting the results. They were getting half game results.
7: Yeah, they were.
0: And they couldn't sustain it. And then they tipped it into back half results. And remember the Brisbane? It was Brisbane.
7: Yeah.
0: And Michael decided he was going to walk away. That back half of that game was a really big starting point. And then they've won their next two. And, they've got Geelong this week. It's actually an interesting game now to see how they go up against a good side.
7: Mm. Righto, that's the Blues and Jagger and Butters. Yeah. Eagles taking some steps.
9: Yeah, so
7: I thought that should be Eagles flying.
9: Eagles flying? Oh, well, let's go with Eagles flying then. I don't know if they're actually flying, but I don't think we're going to be
7: airborne.
9: We don't sort of talk about West Coast too often on this show, so I just thought it might be a bit of an opportunity just to give Andrew McGualter a little bit of recognition and a little bit of credit for what's actually going on with their footy program at the moment. We always try and work in 6 week blocks to keep the consistency. So what they're doing at the moment over the last 6 weeks, if you're a West Coast supporter, from a contest perspective, they are breaking even in what they're able to do. They're able to defend opposition ball movement extremely well compared to what we've actually seen. Territory-wise, they have no issue in terms of getting the footy inside their forward half. So they've done a lot right in a lot of different aspects of the game. They're just their ability to be able to connect inside forward 50 and then be able to hold up when the opposition go inside their own forward 50 just isn't there at the moment. And I would have thought as the youngest team in the competition, just being able to start somewhere and look at a profile and go, okay, guys, we might be going after this. And you know what? We're no longer 18th, but we're 9th, 10th or 11th. That's something to be able to build around. And you just talk about the Essendon draft picks, Ken, that we spoke about earlier on the show, the Carlton drafting a couple of weeks ago, their last 8 top 30 picks have gone Harley Reid, Archer Reid, Bo Allen might be okay, has a little bit of speed, Shanahan looks a player, Dersma we know is going to be a star, Duff Tytler's going to be a star, Lindsay's going really well across halfback, and Sam Allen, unfortunately, Sam, I've never heard of you or never seen you as a top 30 pick, so I'm not sure what you're like, but that's 7 of 8. That you can look and you go, okay, well, we got something to actually work with here as well. So just a little bit of recognition of what they're actually doing. And other than that St Kilda performance and the Sydney performance this year, so that's 9 out of 11 games as the youngest team in the competition where you've actually been more than competitive throughout those 9 games. Yes, people look at the Fremantle loss, you lost by 50 points. That was a bit of a false margin.
7: Yep.
9: The Gold Coast second half in round one was a real positive. So I think they deserve a little bit of recognition for what they're actually doing. It just bit of a danger game now off the back of Essendon changing coach this week.
7: Well, I'm looking forward to Sam Ellen making it.
9: You feel for him, wouldn't you? They would have been pretty confident, I would have thought, playing Essendon until 24 hours ago. So hopefully for their sake, they get the job done.
7: Okie doke. We've got about 3:20. Who did the coaches miss? They've had a bad week by the looks.
9: Yeah, we've actually got five. Last week they were on fire, Friday night wasn't the greatest game of footy, to be fair. Richmond, and
7: I wonder when the seniors were coming halfway through the second.
9: But Seth Campbell, we keep talking about him on this show. He's going well. Second highest rated player on the ground. Didn't get a vote from the coaches. Good to see him continue to play more midfield.
7: The handball inside 450 just a little bit more.
9: More midfield minutes. So if he can, he's going along quite nicely. No Caleb Sarong, Freo.
7: Yeah.
9: So Andrew Brayshaw was able to step up at his highest rated game of the season.
7: No votes.
9: Fourth highest rated player on the ground. Christian Petrarca for Gold Coast on the weekend. Yeah, highest rated player on the ground. Surprises. Didn't get a vote. 28 touches, 14 contested, 8 clearances, kicked the goal. So I would have thought he might have got a vote from there. We touched on Jamie Elliott before. That wasn't a great game of footy either, the Collingwood West Coast game. But Jamie Elliott's ability to be able to create inside that forward half of the ground. 10 disposals. 8 score involvement. That's a significantly high return from that, many disposals. So he's going to be a huge loss. Fourth highest rated player on the ground, didn't get a vote. And I don't know what you two thought. I thought Aaron Norton was huge.
7: Yeah, last quarter was unbelievable, wasn't it?
9: So fourth highest rated player on the ground, didn't get a vote. 10 contested possessions as a key forward is a big number. Yeah. Big number.
0: People
9: so.
0: In the studio there don't really rate him, though. I know that.
7: No, they don't.
0: People in the studio.
9: Yeah, I wonder who you're actually referring to.
0: The caterpillar, we call him now.
9: The caterpillar.
0: He has something growing across the top of his lip.
7: Yeah. He's a bit flat. Let's get stuck into the blokes who won it with the Turbo Busters.
9: So this weekend, Jeremy Cameron got the job done more than any other player for the round when the game ended. He gets the 5 votes. Clayton Oliver is having a outstanding season. Yeah.
0: So what's his rating
7: 20
0: like?
7: At 20 at half time.
9: He's a top 20 rated player in the comp this year.
0: What was he last year?
9: He was outside the top 100 last year.
0: So yeah, it's a massive difference. Like the change of environment for him clearly has worked really well.
9: And a win for Melbourne. Win-win. All good. Aaron Norton, we just touched on him before. He gets the 3 votes. His last quarter was enormous.
7: Yeah.
9: And no surprise, the GWS players, Toby Bedford and Phoenix Gothard. Wasn't he good?
0: Yes,
9: he
0: was great.
9: Wasn't he good on the weekend? Mm-hmm. So a couple of their small forwards were outstanding to blow the game away.
7: You've got a gem and a horror.
9: Charlie Comden on the weekend. He's the first North Melbourne player in the history of the game, because the history of the game didn't exist pre-99, to have 10 intercepts, 5 intercept marks and 12 spoils.
7: Well done, Charlie. Good game. Well done there
9: to Charlie Comden.
0: Good
9: and
0: player.
9: Unfortunately, our horror was in the pre-game. We alluded to Essendon and Richmond not being the highest amount of pressure. Don't expect it. Well, it delivered. Quarter 3 was the fourth lowest pressure quarter in the history of the game. 134 was the pressure rating for the quarter 3.
7: Fantastic.
0: Wasn't a great game right from the start. No, it was a shock.
9: I was looking forward to Freo St Kilda starting, but that didn't start.
7: Have a great week, Gorny. There's a bottle of Cobram Estate extra virgin olive oil.
0: And Grown play fair next week.
9: We'll give you a sniff next week, Ken. Thanks, Ken. Thanks, Jake.
7: Righto, boys.
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4: No, I don't have an EV, but if someone wanted, would love to sponsor me, I'm happy to take it, because my great friends at it, Mitsubishi Northeast, they look after me very well.
3: Okay.
4: So well.
3: Oh, well, I can see
4: they'll probably give me an EV next time.
3: I wouldn't be surprised, given that you've got mass exposure on Fox Footy every Monday night. I mean, the ratings went through the roof last night, haven't they?
4: Apparently so. I did hear that, and I thought it was just because you were back.
3: No, it was because you were on the board, and now everyone wants to sponsor the program.
4: Let's hope so. We need a little bit more. Come on, jump on board with EVs.
3: Anyway, the voice of SEN is with us again. He's going to steer the ship home. Coxie, welcome to you.
5: Good evening, Jerry. Good evening, Ken. Good to be with you both. Some of the news headlines from today for Incitec Pivot, Broadacre Farmers. Good isn't enough. Choose great with Incitec Pivot. The mid-season draft is...
3: Are you getting on the Kia EV range?
5: I'll be investigating it. I'm in the market, actually.
3: Ken's investigating.
5: Really? Yeah. Okay. The old diesel's just a little too expensive these days.
4: That's jumped up a bit.
5: Now, mid-season rookie draft that has taken place tonight is widely anticipated. Jackson Artemis from Tassie has gone to the Bombers at pick number one. Richmond have picked up a Geelong VFL player, Kai Annard. He will be heading to Punt Road. West Coast has got Oliver Franco, which is the son of...
3: Josh Franco?
5: Yes.
3: Can I just go back to Artemis, please, Ken? Why would you take him? I mean, I know he's got to play somewhere, but isn't he going straight back to Tassie when they come in a couple of years' time?
4: Well, I think he was originally from WA, was he?
3: Was he?
4: He's from WA, went over to Tassie to play in the VFL.
3: Right.
4: I think to try and get himself noticed, that it's worked really well. Mm. He could be playing back in WA this weekend.
3: Good point.
5: And I think it also depends on whether it's a 6-month or the 18-month contract.
3: I see.
5: Is that correct, Ken, with the mid-season rookies?
4: Yeah, it depends what type of contract they nominate.
3: So do you reckon he might go straight in?
4: Well, they had four injuries the other night, didn't they?
3: He's a chance, isn't he?
4: It wouldn't surprise me. They've got a lot of young people on their list, youthful players who might not be ready. They've got an injury list now that's about 16 or 17, so it could easily happen.
3: Well, Dean Solomon puts him in, and they win.
4: What about Richmond? Who was the chap that they had on the weekend that played really
3: Retschko.
4: Well? Retschko. Retschko. Mm. And they got him from the Geelong VFL. They've said, we've got one. We're going to get another one.
3: Okay.
4: Dipped into the Geelong VFL.
5: There was another one out of the Geelong VFL program that's been picked up by West Coast. Marcus Herbert at pick number 13. So a couple.
3: Pretty factory down there at Geelong.
5: Yep, they've just rolled off the production line and now heading all over the place. Pick number 4, Flynn Riley for the Blues, coming out of their VFL program. Port Adelaide have picked up Xavier Bemert from North Melbourne's VFL program. And the Kangaroos, they picked up Oliver Griffin from the Sandringham Dragons, so an overage talent that didn't get drafted last year gets an opportunity. St Kilda have picked up Campbell Lake from Southports, Collingwood Harrison Coe from Frankston, the Western Bulldogs, Caleb May from West Adelaide.
4: And he's a ruckman.
5: A big, big lump of a lad.
3: He's coming straight in, Ken.
4: Oh, he's a ruckman. What a great decision by them at the Bulldogs to pick a ruckman.
5: There's a man sitting over my shoulder that was very excited when that came through.
4: I do know a little bit about young Caleb May. I think he's from GWS, Jared. He might have been a GWS or Sydney Academy player, I think, who moved to Adelaide to Westies, and Nathan Bassett, who's had him under his wing. And his growth has been first class, I reckon. Really can go and play and... He's doing very well, so they've done well, the Doggies, I think.
3: Well, that would add to another one if it's from the Swans, who've lost about three in recent years out of their academy, and clubs have picked them up. The Pies picked up one, Anderson. The Crows picked up one, McAndrew, who looks a really good find.
4: He's Angry from Sydney too, was he?
3: Yeah.
4: Angry Anderson. Yeah. So he came over to Adelaide as well and got picked up out of Sturt, wasn't it?
3: I'm not sure, but that's what happens.
4: Yeah,
3: they don't get picked up in the academy. They all get told by the managers, go to Adelaide, just develop, get under the eyeballs of the recruiters, and come in the back door.
5: Is that the system working then?
4: Yes, absolutely it is.
3: Well, I think it's not working for the Swans.
5: No, well, no.
3: They're crazy.
4: Well, they're developing talent.
3: True. And that's their argument about the academy, that there's so many being picked up by other clubs. But Anyway, I'm not sure why they let McAndrew out of the joint, but anyway, move on.
5: The Crows picked up Hugo Hall-Cayan, I think it is. Pick 11 for the D's, Lucas Cook from Woodville West Torrens, and his teammate Max Beattie is headed to Hawthorn. So that was the first round. As mentioned, Marcus Herbert from the Cats went to the Eagles. Alex Van Wyk from North Adelaide is headed to Port Adelaide.
4: What do you think, Jared? Woodville West Torrens have lost three players to the mid-season draft. I think they're flying. It might be on top of the ladder, I think, or close to. And Big Sauce Jacobs, I think, might coach.
3: Does he?
4: Woodville, so... That's the only thing about the mid-season draft. It does hurt, but it's great for the players. Sorry, Coxie, but it's great for the players, but not so great for the teams who are contending. And even, you know, Tassie had one or two taken, trying to create some identity down there.
3: Not sure if there's a win-win in this situation. It's a win for the player. It's a lose for the club, but I'm not sure how else it would work.
4: No, I don't think there's any other way. They've got to give the players an opportunity to play AFL footy.
3: Yep.
5: Williamstown have had three players as well taken in this mid-season draft. So another standalone club in the VFL that's lost a couple of players. And as you said, Tassie have lost a couple of as well. Max Mapley was the final pick for Melbourne at pick 19.
4: Who'd say Collingwood took at 18?
5: You've lollied this one up for me. Mitch Padashki from Coburg. I'm hoping that is correct. Someone can put it out on the text 0433981116, but I was practising very hard during the break.
3: You did well, boys.
5: Port Adelaide passed their third selection, so they've got...
4: Who did he play for?
3: Passed.
5: He played for fail, which is what I'm doing right now. Essendon, they apparently... So with all the news today, and obviously off the back of the Neil Danaher passing, there was a question asked at the press conference around the timing. Some reports have emerged that Essendon called the Danaher family today to address the timing of Scott's sacking. Don said meetings on Scott started hours before they learned of Danaher's passing. The announcement was always going to be today. So it was just some clarification surrounding how all that worked. And I guess once the media got hold of it.
4: Yeah, we understand what happens when it gets into the media, doesn't it?
5: Yep.
4: Unfortunately, it just happened to be on the same day that Neil passed away.
5: And a couple of injury concerns. So Dane Zorko is still struggling with quad tightness. He'll miss a further 2 weeks, meaning he's unavailable for Fremantle and Gold Coast matches coming up for the Lions. Another big injury concern for the Sydney Swans, Tom Papley will miss 6 weeks with a calf strain, and Malcolm Roses is set to miss 1 to 2 weeks with an ankle sprain. So not good news for a couple of the small forwards for the Sydney Swans with a couple of injuries.
4: This is the challenge we get. You know, you've got to get through a full season. You've got to remain healthy through the whole season, and that's the real challenge. I mean, Zorko's a massive... He had a calf, I think, originally when he first went out, and now it's a quad strain, so... Sounds like he's had a couple of soft tissue, and he's Zorks is 37. I got a feeling
3: something like that.
4: So he's, you know, his body might be just finding it hard to get into a rhythm at the moment. He's been very durable. He's played over 300, but just at the moment. But calves, you know, Papley and Roses, they're bad outs for the Swans.
3: They are, because they haven't really got a ready-made replacement. Dottoli is a young small forward who was a high draft pick. Hasn't really done much just to this point. I think he's back in the reserve, so maybe he comes up and gets another bit of a look at it. But ultimately, you don't win it if you got half your side out.
5: This goes to test the depth of the Sydney Swans at the halfway point of the season. And for the Saints, a bit of injury news there. Dougal Howard will be sidelined until after St Kilda's bye in round 16, also with a calf strain. Rowan Marshall has been cleared to face Hawthorn on Thursday night. Jack Higgins is set to miss another 3 to 4 weeks after knee surgery, the update from the Saints today. Now, Brad Scott is currently speaking on the agenda setters, so we'll get to a bit of that very, very shortly here on Sports Day. Ollie will turn some of that audio around, but he is currently on the panel there. Incitec Pivot helps broadacre farmers improve on-farm efficiency, because good isn't enough. Why not great? And... when you know, you go the Early Crow. Download the app. Imagine what you could be buying instead. Anthony Jupp is on the line. Juppy, good evening to you.
1: Good evening, gentlemen.
5: Nice to have you on board. We'll have a look at the round ahead, starting with Thursday night's clash between the Saints and the Hawks.
1: St Kilda 278, Hawthorn 145, a line of 16.5 there, and a points total of 180.5.
5: Content with that, Kenny?
4: Well, yeah, it's there. I think I've got another game that's not on the sheet, but I'm really interested in the market firming on Essendon against West Coast now. Juppy, have you got anything on that market for me?
1: I do. Yes, they have trimmed up a bit. West Coast 160, Essendon 235, a line there of 8.5.
4: Ooh, the interim coach effect.
3: I'll take the line.
5: The Blues and the Cats Friday night footy.
1: Now, this is a proper Friday night clash at last. Carlton 364, Geelong 129, Carlton plus 23.5.
4: Are you taking it?
1: Oh, yes.
4: Oh, you have come from nowhere, haven't you? You are back. Yeah,
3: he's bubbly.
4: We need you to get back to Shepparton or Bendigo and get cleaned up to bring you back down.
1: Only 24 hours to go.
5: It's tomorrow night. Good on you, Juppy. We'll speak to you then.
1: Go the Early Crow.
5: Early Crow, celebrating the punter who bets with confidence. 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We'll hear from Brad Scott, who is speaking on Channel 7's The Agenda Setters on the other side of the break. 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
14: 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Become a

0: a great understanding I would have thought a better understanding of what that's going to do to the locker room more than anyone else within the four walls of the club. So that's the most fascinating part that I've heard so far, and I look forward to listening to all of Brad's conversations that he has on the agenda set us tonight. So,
1: yeah, very political decision. Obviously, Andrew was trying to represent the membership base, who didn't want to be pushed around by the old...
0: Yeah, I get that, but there's...
1: Is what you want.
0: Yeah, it was pushed around, but there's also the opportunity to make that a positive, wasn't there?
1: Yep.
0: With three, I know the draft picks, and I get it. I understand that. The draft picks were never going to be that great from Hawthorn. They might have been three late teens picks, but at least that's another three picks.
1: Zach Merritt's not going to be there when the next premiership is won.
0: No, and that's what I thought today when we had Andrew talk at his press conference. He said every player on our list could be here when the next premiership. Zach's what, isn't he now? 31?
1: Yep.
0: 31, Zach? So 5 years.
1: Same as Parrish.
0: So 5 years is, I suppose 5 years is possible. So, you're the wise man in the room. So
1: no, you've said it many times. Rebuilds take longer than 5 years.
0: Yeah, well, history will tell you that. I mean, Brisbane started back in about 2014 before they got there in 2023.
1: Yeah.
2: Does that answer, though, from Brad demonstrate the fractures that have developed at the football club, particularly over the last 6 months? They presented a very united, galvanised front at the time, which has slowly deteriorated over the course of the season. And now it's got to the point where, well, we're now uncovering the honest truth by the sounds of things.
0: There's nothing like separation for the truth.
1: That's right.
0: You know, I don't know, with people who have been in through divorce or anything like that, I'm assured that maybe it gets... Someone once said it always gets ugly at some point.
1: Yep.
0: And when you go through a separation, which you've got your senior coach and your club, it was going to have some ugly parts of it. But I think we're better at handling this too. Brad's done it so far. What I can hear, has done a great job of explaining it.
1: Sounds good.
0: Andrew done a great job of explaining, just the same as Carlton did a week or two ago.
2: Just quickly on Brad, he's obviously had a couple of cracks at senior coach. He spent some time at AFL HQ. Where do you see his future in footy?
1: I don't know, to be honest. He may take a spell. He's clearly going to have enough cash to be able to have a couple of years off. But if he wants to stay involved, it may well be back at headquarters. I don't think it'll be in a footy club, Ken. Certainly won't be as a senior coach. So I'm not sure.
0: He'll have plenty of options. I know that. He was very, very good as the head of football in the AFL. Yeah. And the AFL could use anyone that's got great knowledge of the game and has coached at the level. And, I mean, Brad may not be lost to coaching. He may also. Who knows? If Bucks goes somewhere else, he might end up with his brother, Chris, at some point down at Geelong. You just don't know what might happen in footy.
2: Ken, Jared, thank you for tonight.
1: On your Coxie, Ken.
0: Good on your golden tonsils.
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17: Good evening, I'm Jamel Wells. A group of 19 women and children linked to Islamic State have arrived in Australia. Federal Politics editor Michael Packey.
18: 7 women and 12 children touched down in Melbourne and Sydney on Tuesday night. The group is the last of the Australians who'd been at a camp in Syria where they've spent almost a decade. They left the facility last week and were issued with passports allowing them to return home. Unlike the cohort who arrived earlier this month, the women have not been arrested. Whether this happens is not yet known. The group has received health support and transport out of the airport. But separately, one woman is considering legal action after she was prevented from travelling to Australia on security grounds. She remains in Syria with her daughter. Michael Packey, Canberra.
17: The Federal Energy Minister has denied allegations his department is overspending on travel to climate conferences. Chris Bowen has spent almost $500,000 flying staff to various countries in the first 3 months of the year. Mr. Bowen claims it's important Australia is represented at global climate forums. A Perth man who supported the Bondi terrorist attack gunman on social media has pleaded guilty to racism and weapons charges. During a search of the 39-year-old's property, police found notebooks with extremist views about Jewish people, terrorist flags, guns and ammunition. There are calls for a national ban on new wood fire heaters in homes and subsidising the phase out of existing wood fire heaters. The ban would include indoor stoves, fireplaces and heaters that burn wood or pellets. Asthma Australia's CEO Kate Miranda says fine particle smoke is one of the main triggers for asthma and other conditions.
19: We recognise that it is expensive to change to electric heating, and we really think the government has a role in this, just like they've played a role in supporting people to transition to solar energy.
17: Melbourne landmarks are lit up in blue tonight in honour of AFL legend and motor neurone disease campaigner Neil Danaher, who died yesterday at 65. Victoria's Premier Jacinta Allen says people are joining with his family to mourn the loss of a great man.
20: They're grieving the loss of a husband and a dad and a grandfather, while we all grieve with them the loss of a great Victorian.
17: In finance, one Australian dollar buying around 71.5 US cents.
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17: The last of the first round matches on day three of the French Open is being played in temperatures of over 30 degrees. Craig Gabriel reports.
22: Arina Sabalenka is making her ninth appearance at Roland Garros. She's yet to hold the trophy, but was close last year, making the final. She starts today against Jessica Bouzas-Meniero. Coco Gauff, who beat Sabalenka last year, starts against Taylor Townsend. It could be a tough start, but Coco should win. Yannick Sinner is at night, and the slightly cooler conditions should help him. He seems to suffer in the heat. Adam Walton, Kim Birrell and Alexei Poprin are the Australians on court. Craig Gabriel, Paris.
17: On the eve of State of Origin 1, Blues coach Laurie Daly denies the loss of Mitch Moses is a setback for his team. The Blues 5'8 has been replaced by Ethan Strange after injuring a hamstring at training. St Kilda's Rowan Marshall has been cleared from injury to play Hawthorn this weekend. You're up to date. That's the latest news and sport.
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29: Your forecast for Gippsland and the valley, a strong wind warning in effect for the central and east Gippsland coasts. Cloudy this evening with rain expected. Winds east to southeasterly 15 to 25 k's an hour, dropping to 9 degrees overnight. Tomorrow, cloudy with a medium chance of showers. Winds southeast to southwesterly. Thursday, cloudy, morning fog and a slight chance of a shower, 17. And Friday, cloudy with showers, a top of 16. Tomorrow, a top of 17 for the valley, 19 in Sale, 20 for Bairnsdale, Orbost and Lakes. Currently, it's 14 degrees.
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1: Good evening, I'm Jamel Wells. The opposition is rejecting claims an increase in renewables is helping bring down electricity prices. Federal politics reporter Nelson Scott.
2: The Australian Energy Regulator will reduce the maximum rates retailers can charge customers on standard electricity plans. It means power prices are expected to fall by $137 in New South Wales and over $150 in parts of Queensland. Victoria will see electricity bills decrease by 5%, while South Australia is expected to have a more modest reduction. Energy Minister Chris Bowen claims the transition to solar and batteries is bringing relief to households and businesses.
3: The plan that we put in place is showing dividends for the Australian people.
2: But the opposition's Dan Tehan argues focusing solely on renewables while ignoring other power sources will make it harder to reduce prices.
4: We need energy abundance.
2: The new market default rates will come into force from July. Nelson Scott, Canberra.
1: The last group of ISIS brides have arrived in Australia, landing in Sydney and Melbourne. The seven women and 12 children left their camp in Syria last week and were issued with passports. Unlike the group who arrived earlier this month, they're not currently facing arrest. One woman is considering legal action after she was prevented from travelling to Australia and remains in Syria with her daughter. The US has launched new strikes on southern Iran, targeting missile sites and boats trying to place mines. US Central Command says the strikes are to protect troops from threats posed by Iranian forces. Iran's Islamic Revolutionary Guard says it has fired at a US fighter jet that entered Iranian airspace. Back home, Melbourne's most iconic landmarks and monuments have been lit in blue tonight in honour of the late AFL legend Neil Danaher. The colour mirrors the Big Freeze beanie, the symbol of his mission to find a cure for motor neurone disease. The West Australian Premier has announced the first steps in a plan to set up a defence manufacturing facility in the state. The government has issued a call out to global defence companies who want to be part of the project. And a remote control bird drone is being used to stop birds destroying strawberry crops. The technology being trialled by a Brisbane council imitates a falcon. City of Moreton Bay Mayor Peter Flannery says the region is a major contributor to Australia's strawberry supply.
5: One in four punnets of strawberries sold in Australia come from within the city of Moreton Bay. It's a $100 million industry out there, and to have the devastation within a few days or a week, you can lose $80,000 worth of crops with these birds eating those strawberries.
1: In finance, one Australian dollar buying around 71 US cents.
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1: Queensland won't change their approach to tomorrow's State of Origin series opener despite the Blues' late shuffle in the halves. Ethan Strange will start at 5-8 after Mitch Moses was ruled out with a hamstring injury. Maroons assistant coach Matt Ballon says they know what Strange will bring.
7: We'll change a little bit in that regard, but overall we're not going to change the way we're playing. We've got a mentality to go down and run hard and tackle well. That's what wins the big game.
1: The AFL mid-season draft has finished with West Coast adding two new players, midfielder Oliver Franco from North Adelaide, along with utility Marcus Herbert from Geelong's VFL. You're up to date. That's the latest news and sport.
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11: Your forecast for Gippsland and the Valley, a strong wind warning in effect for the central and east Gippsland coasts. Cloudy this evening with rain expected. Winds east to southeasterly 15 to 25 k's an hour, dropping to 9 degrees overnight. Tomorrow, cloudy with a medium chance of showers. Winds southeast to southwesterly. Thursday, cloudy, morning fog and a slight chance of a shower, 17. And Friday, cloudy with showers, a top of 16. Tomorrow, a top of 17 for the Valley, 19 in Sale, 20 for Bairnsdale, Orbost and Lakes. Currently, it's 14 degrees.
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1: Good evening, I'm Jamel Wells. Police say investigations into the last group of ISIS brides to return to Australia are ongoing. The seven women and 12 children have landed in Sydney and Melbourne after leaving their camp in Syria last week. Officers say while no one in the cohort has been charged, investigations into the activities of Australians who travelled to Syria continue. One woman is considering legal action after she was prevented from returning. Labor claims the federal opposition will support higher taxes if it fails to back investment reform. The government will introduce legislation to overhaul the capital gains tax discount and curb negative gearing concessions. The bill will also give workers an extra $250 tax offset. Treasurer Jim Chalmers has told Parliament the coalition must back the legislation in its entirety.
2: If they vote against this legislation, they are voting for higher income taxes once again. They are voting to make it harder for people to buy their first home.
1: Investment in renewable projects in Australia has dropped by 50% in the past year. A Clean Energy Council report claims planning delays, increasing interest rates and building costs are partly to blame. Spokesperson Chris O'Keefe says things look to be improving in 2026.
3: Things are looking up in terms of this first quarter of this year. The pipeline that we're seeing, some of the fresher data for 2026, isn't looking as bad.
1: Two men have been arrested in relation to the movements of police killer Desi Freeman in Victoria. Brian Wilson reports.
4: The pair, aged 48 and 35, were arrested at different locations in the state's northeast this afternoon as officers continue to probe how the fugitive spent 7 months on the run before he was killed in a shootout with police on March 30. The extensive operation previously interviewed two other people. They were subsequently released. Anyone found guilty of harbouring a fugitive faces a lengthy jail penalty under Victorian law. Brian Wilson reporting.
1: The life and legacy of AFL legend Neil Danaher has been honoured tonight with landmarks across Melbourne lit up in blue. Blue-coloured Big Freeze beanies were the symbol of the 65-year-old's work to find a cure for motor neurone disease. Four people have been charged over the theft of a delivery truck in Perth. The truck with $50,000 worth of white goods and electronics was taken from outside a house. And the deputy mayor of Logan in Queensland has been accused of living outside the city he represents. The Electoral Commission is investigating claims Scott Bannon lives in the neighbouring scenic rim. In finance, one Australian dollar buying around 71.5 US cents.
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1: better. Queensland coach Billy Slater has confirmed Jai Arrow will be with the team tomorrow night for State of Origin 1. Inspirational Tigers skipper Api Korosau returns from a 3-match suspension to face the Bulldogs. He admits it was hard watching the Tigers crash to 3 losses in his absence.
6: Feeling helpless, not being able to help the boys out there. And obviously the way we lost too, so it hurt.
1: Dean Solomon has been named interim coach following Brad Scott's departure from Essendon, and the Knicks have thrashed the Cavaliers 130-93 to move into the NBA Finals for the first time in 27 years. They've swept the series 4-0. That's news and sport.
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11: Your forecast for Gippsland and the Valley, a strong wind warning in effect for the central and east Gippsland coasts. Cloudy this evening with rain expected. Winds east to southeasterly 15 to 25 k's an hour, dropping to 9 degrees overnight. Tomorrow, cloudy with a medium chance of showers. Winds southeast to southwesterly. Thursday, cloudy, morning fog and a slight chance of a shower, 17. And Friday, cloudy with showers, a top of 16. Tomorrow, a top of 17 for the Valley, 19 in Sale, 20 for Bairnsdale, Orbost and Lakes. Currently, it's 14 degrees.
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1: Good evening, I'm Jamel Wells. A group of 19 women and children linked to Islamic State have arrived in Australia. Federal Politics editor Michael Packey.
2: Seven women and 12 children touched down in Melbourne and Sydney on Tuesday night. The group is the last of the Australians who'd been at a camp in Syria where they've spent almost a decade. They left the facility last week and were issued with passports allowing them to return home. Unlike the cohort who arrived earlier this month, the women have not been arrested. Whether this happens is not yet known. The group has received health support and transport out of the airport. But separately, one woman is considering legal action after she was prevented from travelling to Australia on security grounds. She remains in Syria with her daughter. Michael Packey, Canberra.
1: An inquiry has heard the police commander overseeing security at a Hanukkah event at Bondi did not fully read an email warning of a potential terrorist attack until after the incident. The Royal Commission into Anti-Semitism is looking at the security response in the lead-up to the December 14 attack. A request by Jewish leaders to have officers stationed for the entire week-long event was denied. A Perth man who supported the Bondi terrorist attack gunman on social media has pleaded guilty to racism and weapons charges. During a search of the 39-year-old's property, police found notebooks with extremist views about Jewish people, terrorist flags and guns. A Queensland woman charged with the murder of a child remains in custody after facing court. Georgia Condek reports.
3: Emergency services were called to the property west of Brisbane on Monday night. Following reports, the four-year-old girl was unresponsive. Upon arrival, crews attempted to revive the girl, but she was declared deceased at the scene. Two other children found inside the property were not injured, and police say all three children are known to the woman. The 31-year-old's been charged with one count of murder, domestic violence against a child. She has now been remanded in custody, and the matter will return to Ipswich Court next month. Georgia Condek reporting.
1: Two teenagers and two adults have been killed after a train collided with a school bus at a level crossing in Belgium. Several other people are seriously injured. There are reports the crossing was closed at the time of the accident. Back home, Melbourne landmarks have been lit up in blue tonight in honour of AFL legend and motor neurone disease campaigner Neil Danaher, who died yesterday at 65. Victoria's Premier Jacinta Allen says people have joined with his family to mourn the loss of a great man.
4: They're grieving the loss of a husband and a dad and a grandfather while we all grieve with them the loss of a great Victorian.
1: In finance, one Australian dollar buying around 71 US cents.
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1: better. Australia's Adam Walton has scored the biggest men's upset of the French Open this year, beating Russia's Daniil Medvedev. On the eve of State of Origin 1, Blues coach Laurie Daly denies the loss of Mitch Moses is a setback for his team. The Blues 5'8 has been replaced by Ethan Strange after injuring a hamstring at training. Essendon Premiership player John Barnes is backing James Hurd to return after coach Brad Scott was sacked. Dean Solomon is interim coach and Dockers captain Alex Pearce has recovered from a knee injury and will play on Saturday against Brisbane. That's news and sport.
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10: Your forecast for Gippsland and the Valley, a strong wind warning in effect for the central and east Gippsland coasts. Cloudy this evening with rain expected. Winds east to southeasterly 15 to 25 k's an hour, dropping to 9 degrees overnight. Tomorrow, cloudy with a medium chance of showers. Winds southeast to southwesterly. Thursday, cloudy, morning fog and a slight chance of a shower, 17. And Friday, cloudy with showers, a top of 16. Tomorrow, a top of 17 for the Valley, 19 in Sale, 20 for Bairnsdale, Orbost and Lakes. Currently, it's 14 degrees.
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1: Hello, I'm Gabrielle Hodson. Two groups of women, so-called ISIS brides, and their children have flown into Australia. As Madison Scott reports, they've been searched at Sydney and Melbourne airports with no arrests.
2: Six women and their 13 children have touched down after spending the past 7 years in a Syrian refugee camp after their ISIS husband fighters were either killed or captured. Here at Sydney Airport, police officers formed a barricade as a group believed to be the so-called ISIS brides were walked out of a loading dock into waiting vehicles just before 8 this evening. After spending 2 hours with Border Force and the Department of Communities and Justice, the four women and their children were driven away by authorities.
1: In Melbourne, scuffles have broken out between men collecting the women and children and photographers after the group was ushered through a side entrance. America has launched new strikes on southern Iran, targeting Iranian missile sites and boats attempting to place mines. US Central Command says the strikes have been in self-defense and designed to protect US troops from threats. The Islamic Revolutionary Guard Corps says it's downed a US drone and fired at a fighter jet without specifying when. It's unclear what impact the latest US strikes will have on any potential peace agreement. Secretary of State Marco Rubio says a deal still possible in the next few days. Back to Ipswich Court next week for a woman accused of the murder of a four-year-old. Detective Inspector Michael Monago says two other children at the property at Lowood, west of Brisbane, were unhurt.
3: It was a terribly confronting scene. Police immediately commenced investigations into what had transpired, including speaking with a 31-year-old woman who was present at the scene.
4: She's assisted police with their inquiries.
1: The domestic violence help number is 1-800-RESPECT. A Perth man has pleaded guilty to racism and weapons charges after posting support for the Bondi terror attack on social media. The 39-year-old will stay behind bars until sentencing next month. WA police seized diaries from his home, including extremist anti-Semitic ideology, terrorist organisation flags and guns. And meat prices could soon surge. Cattle farmers, especially in southern Australia, have seen a 100 cents per kilo jump in sales, the biggest weekly jump in years, caused by welcome rain. Finance and the Aussie dollar is buying 71.6 US cents.
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1: better. Day three at the French Tennis Open, and an Aussie is celebrating a giant killing win. Craig Gabriel's in Paris.
6: And Alton has shown that his win over Daniil Medvedev last August was not a one-off. He's backed it up with a five-set win to reach the second round. This time, the win was Walton's first over a top-10 player. Walton rallied from a breakdown in the fifth to win 6-2, 1-6, 6-1, 1-6, 6-4. This was Medvedev's 10th appearance at the French Open and his 7th first-round loss. Alexei Poprin should have gone five sets. He served for the fourth, but he lost to Zachary Zvider 3-6, 6-3, 7-6, 7-5. Craig Gabriel, Paris.
1: The Queensland Maroons have a few injury dramas ahead of Wednesday night's first State of Origin. Skipper Cameron Munster was in doubt earlier this week after failing to train, but coach Billy Slater says he'll hit the field in Sydney.
7: He had a bit of tightness. Unfortunately, it wasn't in the throat, in his voice box. That's still pretty loose, but he's good. He's good.
1: James Hird has reportedly indicated he wants to be considered for the job of Essendon AFL coach after the dramatic departure of Brad Scott. Hird last coached the Bombers back in 2015 and was at the helm during the supplement saga. That's the latest news and sport.
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16: Your four-day forecast for Gippsland and the Valley, a gale wind warning for the East Gippsland coastal waters. A cloudy day today, medium chance of showers, more likely across the early morning. For tomorrow, possible showers on the way and 17. Friday, possible showers and 16. Saturday, a shower or two, down to 15 degrees. Today in the Valley, 17. Sail heading for 19. Bairnsdale, Orbost and Lakes entrance heading for a top today of 20 degrees. Right now, it's 14 degrees.
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0: That's it. And what's the agenda there too? I mean, you can't keep fighting these wars on so many different fronts without actually running and, you know, stretching yourself too thin. And that's what they're saying right now. If there was another world situation, another global flashpoint, which may involve America, you know, have they got the resources or have they stretched themselves too thin? It's all well and good to do a bit of, you know, Cuba here and maybe a bit of, you know, Greenland over there and a bit of Venezuela over here and whatever. But, you know, you've got to also make sure that you can keep your powder keg dry.
1: Well, he wants to take out the forces from Germany. I just wonder if he hasn't that idea in the back of his mind to actually have more forces back under American control.
0: That's right, I heard that. They could put, I think, like 4,000 or something like that troops over there too into Germany. Pam, I better go. Lovely to talk to you. Have a terrific day.
1: You too.
0: Thank you. 131-873's number. We've got the news update coming up, but plenty of room for your call.
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0: David gave me a heads up on the chain reaction on the text, a 1980s Australian science fiction thriller. And it features and stars Steve Bisley, and Anna Marie Winchester as well. The plot of this looks a bit like The China Syndrome. That was that film that Kirk Douglas was in, David. Appreciate that. 0460-873-873 if you want to send us a text. 131-873 on the phone. Coming up, where's Kim, incidentally? Kim, I hope you give me a ring this morning because you were on the phone yesterday, I went to you and you'd gone to sleep. But give me a ring because I've got some stuff lined up for you. And also, we've got to call Loch Ness, probably in the next hour, because Graham, who of course we know is Scottish, is going to go over there and see if he can catch the Loch Ness monster.
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12: Gippsland's Gold, part of the ACE Radio Network. Hello, I'm Gabrielle Hodson. Police say investigations into the last group of ISIS brides to return to Australia are ongoing. The seven women and 12 children have landed in Sydney and Melbourne after leaving their camp in Syria last week. New South Wales police say no one in the cohort has been charged. One woman is considering legal action after she was prevented from returning. A 31-year-old woman has been charged with murder after the death of a 4-year-old. As Claire Todd Hunter reports, police west of Brisbane are trying to work out if the girl was drowned.
13: Detectives promise an extremely thorough investigation, looking into every timeline that's transpired, every circumstance in the lead-up to 4-year-old Cleo Catterall being found unresponsive. The family was known to Child Safety Services, who had recently been in touch with Jesse Phillips. That contact is now part of that investigation.
12: If you or someone you know is experiencing domestic violence, contact 1-800-RESPECT. Two people have been arrested over the movements of cop killer Desi Freeman as he evaded police for 7 months. A 48-year-old man and a 45-year-old man were taken into custody at two separate locations in northeast Victoria. Freeman was shot dead at a makeshift campsite and shipping container in March. Four people, including a teenage girl, have been charged after an investigation into the alleged theft of a delivery truck, which resulted in a fridge falling out from its open tailgate. Elise Gately's in Perth.
14: Police say on May 5th, the Isuzu truck containing around $50,000 worth of white goods and electronics was stolen in Willerton. Following a community tip-off, a person of interest was arrested after a short foot chase in Riverton on Friday. The 42-year-old Willerton man is facing 6 charges, including stealing a motor vehicle and no authority to drive. Further investigations led police to search a home in Forestfield, where some of the alleged stolen property was seized. A 43-year-old man has been charged with one count of receiving, while a 56-year-old man and a 17-year-old girl are also accused of related drug offences. Elise Gately, Perth.
12: Investment in renewable energy projects in Australia has dropped by 50% to a 10-year low last year. A Clean Energy Council report claims planning delays, increasing interest rates and building costs are partly behind the fall. Spokesperson Chris O'Keefe says 2026 is looking up.
15: Things are looking up in terms of this first quarter of this year. The pipeline that we're seeing, some of the fresher data for 2026, isn't looking as bad.
12: Finance and the Aussie dollar is buying 71.6 US cents. The Dow Jones is down 92 points and the Nasdaq's up 339.
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12: Anya Sabalenka has got her campaign at the French Open going by winning her first round, beating Spaniard Jessica Buaz Manero 6-4, 6-2. Sabalenka won the match wearing several diamond necklaces.
17: I like to have a little fun with what I wear on court. And I don't know, it's probably sounds a little bit crazy, but when I feel good about what I'm wearing, how I look on court, I tend to perform much better.
12: About 90 minutes from now, Aussie Kim Birrell faces American Jessica Pegula. James Heard has reportedly said he wants to be in the mix for the job of Essendon AFL coach after the dramatic departure of Brad Scott. Dean Solomon has been appointed interim coach for the AFL Cellar Dwellers. Heard last coached the Bombers back in 2015 and was at the helm during the supplement saga. And the AFL mid-season draft has wrapped up with the first pick Essendon taking Western Australian Jackson Artemis. That's the latest news and sport.
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28: Your four-day forecast for Gippsland and the Valley, a gale wind warning for the East Gippsland coastal waters. A cloudy day today, medium chance of showers, more likely across the early morning. For tomorrow, possible showers on the way and 17. Friday, possible showers and 16. Saturday, a shower or two, down to 15 degrees. Today in the Valley, 17. Sail heading for 19. Bairnsdale, Orbost and Lakes entrance heading for a top today of 20 degrees. Right now, it's 14 degrees.
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0: either do one of two things, probably the second. They're going to lose, and they'll lose on penalties. But another young team, another great team as well. So we'll just have to wait and see how that plays out. Prue McSween, for me, by the way, if you're going to have your radio play, will be Sandy. You leave my radio girlfriend's name off of your texts, Wayne. I know what you're up to, mate. You're turning into the new Nicholas, who incidentally I'll get to after the news. I want to speak to Michael about the footy tipping and the great unboxing from Lana, because the nappy box has arrived. She always sends me trophies that she's printed on her 3D printer for the show, and she's sent me the whole lot, the next lot. So I'll open those, and then I'll put a photo on the Instagram page, which incidentally is Ugly Phil on Air on Instagram. Let's get the news update after this.
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0: One 3 1 8 7 3 is the number. Love you to give us a call on the show as well, and you can talk about pretty much anything you want. 1 3 1 8 7 3. Okay, so the Lothario, that is Nicholas, is on the phone. I also want to get hold of Kim. Kim, where are you? I've got something specially for you, and I'm so excited about. Lana sent us the nappy box of trophies. We'll get to that. And Michael, the footy tipper, on the way as well.
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11: Good morning, I'm Gabrielle Hodson. A woman's fronted court charged with the murder of a preschooler. Georgia Kondek is in Brisbane.
12: Emergency services were called to the property west of Brisbane on Monday night. Following reports, the four-year-old girl was unresponsive. Upon arrival, crews attempted to revive the girl, but she was declared deceased at the scene. Two other children found inside the property were not injured, and police say all three children are known to the woman. The 31-year-old's been charged with one count of murder, domestic violence against a child. She has now been remanded in custody, and the matter will return to Ipswich Court next month. Georgia Kondek reporting.
11: The hunt is on for a woman accused of setting fire to a business in the Toowoomba suburb of Newtown. The blaze was reported in Hersey Street just after 8. Police say the woman had been staying nearby. Four people have been charged over the theft of a delivery truck in Perth. The truck, with $50,000 worth of white goods and electronics, was stolen from outside a house. Thieves in Adelaide have made off with the pipes from a 150-year-old church organ. The former organist has told the ABC the pipes were made of pewter and zinc. The Marden building was extensively damaged. Railing at the altar was also stolen. WA is a step closer to getting a defence manufacturing hub. Chelsea Voden reports.
13: The facility, to be known as the Western Defence Forge, will be a complex, multi-decade project designed to boost WA's role in strengthening the country's defence capabilities. The state government has issued a call out for global businesses which want to establish a presence in WA and help shape the new manufacturing base. The hub will be capable of manufacturing anything within the defence supply chain, from missile components to vehicles and surveillance equipment. The southwest town of Collie has been touted as an ideal site for the hub, but a location hasn't been locked in. Chelsea Bowden, Perth.
11: And Queensland's city of Moreton Bay is turning to technology to solve a bird problem. Flocks have been destroying strawberry crops, forcing farms to constantly replant. Mayor Peter Flannery says if proven effective, the robo bird will save growers time and money.
14: The crows actually just pull the crops out of the soil, so then they have to be planted again or they destroy them. So each plant's worth a dollar and they have hundreds of thousands of plants in there. So it's a big cost when you can try and get some other technology improvements like this to try and keep those birds away from those crops.
11: Finance and the Aussie dollar's buying 71.6 US cents. The Dow Jones is down 114 points and the Nasdaq's up 245.
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11: better. French Open tennis and giant killer and Aussie wildcard Adam Walton has managed to beat the sixth seed Daniil Medvedev. It's the second year in a row the 30-year-old has lost first round at Roland Garros with an unusual final score of 6-2, 1-6, 6-1, 1-6, 6-4.
15: Yeah, not easy match. Didn't play my best tennis. He played good some moments not that good, and I managed to take the match when he didn't play that well. And that's it. I mean, I didn't manage to raise my level enough to win the whole match, and that's why I lost.
11: This hour, Aussie Kim Birrell faces American Jessica Pegula. And 19 footballers have been picked up by the AFL teams in the mid-season rookies draft. Cellar dwellers Essendon got the first pick, West Australian Jackson Artemis, who's been playing for Tasmania in the VFL. Number two went to Richmond, who's chosen Geelong VFL player Kai Anand. And that's the latest in news and sport.
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24: Your four-day forecast for Gippsland and the valley, a gale wind warning for the East Gippsland coastal waters. A cloudy day today, medium chance of showers, more likely across the early morning. For tomorrow, possible showers on the way and 17. Friday, possible showers and 16. Saturday, a shower or two, down to 15 degrees. Today in the valley, 17. Sail heading for 19. Bairnsdale, Orbost and Lakes entrance heading for a top today of 20 degrees. Right now, it's 14 degrees.
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8: Got the good Professor David Flint joining us in just a moment. Hello, Michael on the text. How about you give the crappy trophy, the loser trophy, to Clinton Maynard? Remember the big deal he made about when you stole his biscuits? Yeah, we'll never forget that. Julia, I got your text as well. We're going to catch up with David Flint. I believe also we'll be talking to Loch Ness about our pursuit of the Loch Ness Monster with Graham, who's, of course, Scottish. He's going over to be our official reporter at the Commonwealth Games in Scotland. So he's got a few other things he's going to do while he's there. I'm going to see if we can get him to go fishing for a few hours. He'll live stream it during the show and maybe he might catch the Loch Ness Monster. I'll put those photos, the trophies that Lana made, on my Instagram page during the news as well, and that's Ugly Phil On Air on Instagram.
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10: Good morning, I'm Gabriel Hodson. Two groups of women, so-called ISIS brides, and their children are spending their first night in Australia. As Madison Scott reports, they've been searched at Sydney and Melbourne airports with no arrests.
11: Six women and their 13 children have touched down after spending the past 7 years in a Syrian refugee camp after their ISIS husband fighters were either killed or captured. Here at Sydney Airport, police officers formed a barricade as a group believed to be the so-called ISIS brides were walked out of a loading dock into waiting vehicles just before 8 this evening. After spending 2 hours with Border Force and the Department of Communities and Justice, the four women and their children were driven away by authorities.
10: America has launched new strikes on southern Iran, targeting Iranian missile sites and boats attempting to place mines. US Central Command says the strikes have been in self-defence and designed to protect US troops from threats. The Islamic Revolutionary Guard Corps says it's downed a US drone and fired at a fighter jet without specifying when. It's unclear what impact the latest strikes will have on any potential peace agreement. Secretary of State Marco Rubio says a deal's still possible in the next few days. First responders say they were met with confronting scenes when they arrived at the home west of Brisbane where a four-year-old girl died. A 31-year-old nurse has now been charged with domestic violence-related murder and will front Ipswich Magistrates Court again next week. Police are investigating whether the child drowned. The woman was the only adult in the home at the time. She was reportedly known to child safety authorities. A man accused of attempting to bomb Perth's Invasion Day rally on January 26 is expected to appear in the Supreme Court in September. As Jamie Freestone reports, the 31-year-old Liam Alexander Hall was read the charges but didn't enter pleas.
12: And the charges read to him that with intent to harm, he threw an improvised grenade at a crowd. He was also read a charge of making an explosive substance under suspicious circumstances, also a charge of engaging in a terrorist act. The only words that he needed to say today was that he understood the charges.
10: A driver's died after a crash in Melbourne's northeast. Police say the car left Arthur's Creek Road at Yan Yean around 10:30, slamming into a tree. It brings a Victorian road toll to 105. That's 22 less than at this time last year. Finance, and the Aussie dollar is buying 71.6 US cents. The Dow Jones is down 159 points and the Nasdaq's up 229.
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10: better. Alex de Minaur is through to the third round at the French Tennis Open. Craig Gabriel explains.
13: Alex de Minaur is into the third round without having to lift a racket. He was due to play the young Belgian Alexander Bloks, who's a top young prospect. But Bloks has withdrawn because of a right ankle sprain. De Minaur and Bloks played in the last 16 round at Monte Carlo last month, and de Minaur won a close match, and the Australian was expecting a battle. This is a bonus for de Minaur not having to play in the very hot conditions. Wednesday is expected to be the hottest day of the year so far. Craig Gabriel, Paris.
10: Aussie wildcard Adam Walton has sensationally knocked out sixth seed Daniil Medvedev. Alexei Poprin has also lost to American Zachary Svider in brutally hot conditions, 3-6, 6-3, 7-6, 7-5. And James Hird has reportedly indicated he wants to be considered for the job of Essendon AFL coach after the dramatic departure of Brad Scott. Hird last coached the Bombers back in 2015 and was at the helm during the supplements saga. That's the latest news and sport.
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23: Your four-day forecast for Gippsland and the valley, a gale wind warning for the East Gippsland coastal waters. A cloudy day today, medium chance of showers, more likely across the early morning. For tomorrow, possible showers on the way and 17. Friday, possible showers and 16. Saturday, a shower or two, down to 15 degrees. Today in the valley, 17. Sail heading for 19. Bairnsdale, Orbost and Lakes entrance heading for a top today of 20 degrees. Right now, it's 14 degrees.
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0: if they ever did a list of the songs that had the most amount of swagger, that would have to be in the top five, surely. On this day, 1978, May 27, the Rolling Stones released that song. What a song as well. Miss You. Got the news coming up, then we'll have a look at the front page.
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9: Morning, Dan. Thank you for your text, and also Lee and Jerry and Will as well. We're going to talk about the social media ban as it comes to its six-month anniversary. That's on the way in the next hour. And also we'll get to the front page in the newspapers after the news update.
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10: Good morning, I'm Gabriel Hodson. Scuffles have broken out at Melbourne Airport between two men collecting ISIS brides and photographers.
11: Jason. Oh, hey, don't touch me, bro. Get away from here.
10: Audio from News Corp. At Sydney Airport, police formed a barricade as a group of four women and their children were walked out of the loading dock and into waiting vehicles. All up, six women and 13 children have touched down after spending 7 years in a Syrian camp. At this stage, no arrests have been made. Back to Ipswich Court next week for a woman accused of the murder of a four-year-old. Emergency services were called to the property at Lowood, west of Brisbane, after reports the girl was unresponsive. Detective Inspector Michael Monago says two other children at the property were unhurt.
12: It was a terribly confronting scene. Police immediately commenced investigations into what had transpired, including speaking with the 31-year-old woman who was present at the scene.
13: She's assisted police with their inquiries.
10: The Cook government has revealed plans for a defence manufacturing hub. Expressions of interest have opened for private companies. WA Defence Industries Minister Paul Papalia says the site hasn't been locked in yet.
14: We've had initial discussions with a range of people in Collie and they have been welcoming of it. But obviously, as the concept develops, then there'll be greater discussions and conversations with everyone in Collie with a view to whether or not it goes ahead there. But it's something that generally could be advanced anywhere in the state.
10: A former banker and a finance broker have been arrested in Wentworth Point in Sydney and charged with a multi-million dollar fraud involving loans for luxury cars that didn't exist using stolen personal information. New South Wales Financial Crime Squad detectives allege the banker helped acquire properties for the syndicate worth more than $25 million. The broker allegedly applied for more than $13 million in bank loans. The Queensland Government has warned utility providers to make sure any savings are passed on to households. Premier David Crisafulli says energy regulators have released next year's final default price offer with drops of up to 7% from July.
15: At a time when people are doing it really tough, wanting relief, this is a very small way that we as a state can play our part in helping people in those cost pressures.
10: New data shows literacy in Victoria has fallen to its worst level among 12 to 16-year-olds since testing began two decades ago. The Australian Curriculum and Assessment Authority has told The Age there's been significant declines in standards for Year 6 students across Australia. Finance and the Aussie dollar is buying 71.6 US cents. The Dow Jones is down 106 points and the Nasdaq's up 234.
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10: better. Day three of the French Open and last year's women's finalists have both scored straight set wins. Craig Gabriel's in Paris.
17: Aryna Sabalenka and Coco Gauff had quick starts. Last year's finalists won in straight sets. Sabalenka was quizzed about the diamond necklaces she was wearing. She said she was going to wear three but thought it a bit much, so settled for two. Naomi Osaka advanced, as expected, wearing an outlandish outfit in gold. Adam Walton upset Daniil Medvedev in five. It's his first top 10 win. And Alex de Minaur got an early walkover for his Wednesday match. Craig Gabriel, Paris.
10: Meanwhile, Adam Walton has beaten Daniil Medvedev and Alexei Poprin is out. James Heard has reportedly said he wants to be in the mix for the job of Essendon AFL coach after the dramatic departure of Brad Scott. Dean Solomon has been appointed interim coach for the AFL Cellar Dwellers. And that's the latest in news and in sport.
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5: Your 4-day forecast for Gippsland and the valley, a gale wind warning for the East Gippsland coastal waters. A cloudy day today, medium chance of showers, more likely across the early morning.
1: For tomorrow, possible showers on the way and 17. Friday, possible showers and 16. Saturday, a shower or two, down to 15 degrees. Today in the valley, 17. Sale heading for 19. Bairnsdale, Orbost and Lakes entrance heading for a top today of 20 degrees. Currently, it's 13 degrees.
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0: activities that are preparing us for a hotter and drier climate as time comes up. So that's the, we call it the canvas that we're working with. It's a bit of a blank canvas at the moment, and we think by implementing the Land Life Project across the region, it's going to be a boon for farmers in terms of more productive farms and more climate resilient farms. But it's also going to be good for wildlife and biodiversity.
1: And Jeff, as part of the launch last week, I know there was a couple of ambitious targets set for 2040. Can you run us through those?
0: Yes, that's right, Pat. So we're looking at by 2040, we plan to plant 1 million trees. That might sound ambitious, and it is ambitious, but we think that with the right support from government sources and from private industry, we'll manage to find the resources to do that level of planting in the landscape. One other aspect of Land Life Southwest is not just planting trees. One of the other main pillars of the project is that we encourage landholders to plant multi-species pastures. And the advantage there is it helps pasture volumes, but it also, and this is where a hotter and drier climate comes into it, it also helps with soil moisture retention, and that's a big thing.
1: And Jeff, you mentioned earlier the pilot project aspect over the past 2 years. What's the response been like from the farmers that were involved in that?
0: Yeah, look, very enthusiastic. So in the first year, we had X amount of dollars in the budget to help farmers to support those projects going on ground. We were 400% oversubscribed in the first year, which is an extraordinary level of interest. And it would have been terrific to have the resources to do the projects on each and every farmer that came in our direction. So, yeah, look, the level of enthusiasm and the interest is beyond our expectations.
2: Jeff Rowlandson of the Warrnambool Coast Care Land Care Network speaking with Pat Gordon. 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
3: 15 degrees in Melbourne, drizzle at times, the top today, 17 at 6 o'clock. Good morning. I'm David Armstrong. A man has been stabbed on a Melbourne train. Madeleine Burke reports.
4: A 38-year-old man was approached by an unknown man while on a stationary train at Thomastown Station yesterday afternoon. He was stabbed and taken to hospital with non-fatal injuries. Police moved in and arrested a man, a 27-year-old nearby, who has since been charged with a number of assault-related offences. He was remanded in custody and will face court today. Madeleine Burke, Melbourne.
3: James Heard wants to coach Essendon again. The Bombers did not rule anyone in or out of the job yesterday following Brad Scott's sacking. Heard coached the club from 2011 to 2013 and then again for most of 2015, a period in which the club was beset by the drugs saga. He's told Footy Classified he wants the job if the club will have him.
5: Pit my wares against the other coaches and seen off the best man for the job. And if I'm the best man for the job, yes, I would love to do that job. But if I'm not, choose the best man and let's go forward with this club and make it the best club in the AFL again.
3: 19 Australian women and children with links to ISIS are now in Australia. No members of the cohort were arrested when they touched down in Melbourne and Sydney from Syria. Government sources have told The Age some women will be arrested in coming days. A man who was bitten by a police dog following an attempted aggravated burglary in Melbourne South East has been charged after spending 2 days in hospital. It's alleged three men were seen trying to break into a home at Narrewarra North where police seized a knife, a baton and drugs on Monday. A 37-year-old man has been charged with drugs, weapons and theft offences. He's been remanded to face court later today. Two other men remain in custody after being charged. A former Australian ambassador to Washington says he is very nervous about the AUKUS submarine pact. Joe Hockey is concerned the US will not supply nuclear-powered subs to Australia as promised due to faltering American production rates. He's urged the Prime Minister to start cold-calling President Donald Trump to help improve the relationship. And Donald Trump has called his entire cabinet to a summit at Camp David as the war in the Middle East reaches a crucial stage. His last visit to the secure compound was in June of last year, just 2 weeks before the US launched Operation Midnight Hammer. The Salvation Army warns cost of living has become a national emergency for Australia's most marginalised. Research conducted by the charity found one in five people seeking emergency relief had eaten from rubbish bins in the past 12 months. Major Bruce Harmer says the number of people being pushed into hardship is growing.
6: The outcomes of our research confirm that the cost of living crisis is now a national emergency for the disadvantaged and marginalised across Australia.
3: In finance, Wall Street is down 118 points. Our dollar is trading at 71.68 US.
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3: Brad Scott has revealed he would have let Zach Merritt walk from Essendon at the end of last year. Former captain failed in his bid to be traded to Hawthorn, with the club doubling down yesterday that he is contracted until the end of next year. Scott telling Seven the club wanted to keep Merritt.
7: He had been promised things over and over again. He was at his wit's end and he couldn't invest in the team anymore. Now, he certainly does through his actions on field, but, you know, my view was that we should let him go, and but the club's view was that we should keep him. So, again, my view is what the club's view is, and I fronted that.
3: Aussie Adam Walton has pulled off a stunning first-round upset of sixth seed Daniil Medvedev at the French Open. And that's the latest news and sport.
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9: Good morning, it's Daniel Brewer with your local news and sport. A group of concerned residents over a kangaroo cull in East Gippsland will be taking their fight to the steps of East Gippsland Water from 10 a.m. Susan Poulos, owner and operator of the Waterholes Wildlife Sanctuary, says it will be a peaceful protest.
10: We are protesting about the kangaroo cull that is currently being undertaken by East Gippsland Water from the 1st of May to the 31st of July. We would invite everyone to come along and be a voice. It will be a peaceful protest, and we are just wanting answers and regard. And we're actually calling for a pause and review of the current ATCW permit.
9: Local filmmaker Neville Hyatt has continued winning awards for his films, this time claiming a title in Western Australia. The win was for his short film FOA, which was filmed in Bairnsdale and Bega. Mr. Hyatt says it feels wonderful to not only win awards, but also to be recognised.
11: It's awesome to be connecting with people on the other side of the country to know that they love the little film that I made in little old Bairnsdale.
9: Latrobe City Council have announced free kindergarten for local families with enrolments for 2027 now officially open. The program gives children access to 2 years of quality early learning, including 15 hours a week of funded three-year-old kinder. Council says the initiative is designed to help young learners build confidence, curiosity and school readiness through play, friendship and discovery. More information can be found through the council's Facebook page or website.
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9: 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All other matches can be found through their Facebook page. 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
9: Your four-day forecast for Gippsland and the Valley, there is a strong wind warning for the central Gippsland coast. Cloudy with fog around the region, turning to a cloudy day with showers becoming less likely late this morning. The Valley 18, Sale 19, Lakes 20, Bairnsdale and Orbost 21. Tomorrow cloudy with a chance of morning fog, there is a slight chance of a shower 17. Friday cloudy with a medium chance of showers 17. Saturday cloudy with a high chance of showers through the afternoon and evening 15. At the moment it's 13 degrees.
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0: Good morning. Sean and Monkey here. This is the Morning Rush. It's your Wednesday edition, 8 past 6, the 27th of May today. Hello to you, Monkey.
1: Hello, Sean. Happy Wednesday, everyone.
0: Yeah, being Wednesday, well, what does that mean? It means this. Where are you off to Wednesdays? Where are you off to Wednesdays? Yeah, on a Wednesday, we normally ask you, where are you off to? But, Monkey, today's a little bit of a twist.
1: Well, we're going to shake it up a little bit. Which I feel bad about, because if you're really off somewhere cool today...
0: Imagine that. They've been planning it for weeks. I can't wait to reach out on the Wednesday.
1: You can still reach out, but after 7, we are mixing it up a little bit, We're sort of changing the direction.
0: Yeah, just a little bit different for today. So we'll explain that a little bit later on. This is the police. It is the Morning Rush at 9 past

0: It's the police at 11 past six. Hello, Sean and Monkey here. And 24 hours later, is it 24 hours later yesterday, Monkey?
1: Not quite.
0: Since we learnt that Essendon coach Brad Scott has been fired. He's been sacked. There was something that stood out for me yesterday. I was like, oh my goodness, why did they? Well, first of all, 6 weeks before that, say, we've got you back. You'll be our next premiership coach.
1: Yeah.
0: A lot must change in 6 weeks for that to happen. So that's part A. And B, it wasn't that long ago that they extended his contract and signed him on for another year. Now they must be thinking, why did we do that? Because he'll be getting paid out to the end of 2027.
1: And this pains you because more than others potentially, because you're an Essendon supporter.
0: Look, am I a mad Bombers supporter? Am I a mad Essendon supporter? No.
1: Yes, you are.
0: I followed footy a lot more 20 years ago.
1: This is what's happened, though, than
0: I do now.
1: Well, it's 20 years ago since you bloody did anything. And this is
0: more.
1: This is what's sad. Like, have you been a financial member of Essendon in the last 20 years?
0: No, I've never been a member
1: would you be if you were sort of more passionate and things were going well there?
0: Maybe.
1: I hate hearing you're like a, not a mad, you should no, no, be really all in. But
0: no, that's me with footy in general.
1: Really?
0: AFL is a sport.
1: But
0: it
1: I
0: was better 20 years ago. But it was I think, 25 years ago.
1: But I think what's happening, right, for Essendon purists, though, who are a bit more into it than you, even they're jaded. Because what is going on at the football, you know what I mean?
0: Mm, I know, absolutely.
1: Like, I feel sorry for you Essendon supporters.
0: Zach Merritt was having a coffee yesterday at a cafe, right? And a bloke came up to him and said, oh, have you heard the news? He goes, yeah, Brad Scott's done. He was at a cafe working on a laptop doing something. And then he goes, oh, okay, rightio. He walked into the club. So it was a cafe near the hangar, somewhere near Tullamarine, whatever it is. He walked in and then he found out. So he found out off a supporter yesterday. Brad Scott, interesting. His first press conference was last night on the Agenda Setters on Channel 7. I didn't get to see it because Charlotte and I were watching the Kylie.
1: Oh, yeah, you're definitely not a mad Bombers supporter, watching Kylie the biggest day in your club's history.
0: To keep Charlotte on the couch, I was happy to watch Kylie. Great doco, by the way, on Netflix. He sat down with the Agenda Setters. What's interesting, and it's in the paper today, is that he didn't want Zach Merritt to come back to the Bombers. He wanted him out. Yesterday, you know, when he wanted to leave and go to Hawthorn last year, I thought that was interesting.
1: Yeah, there's lots going on. I mean, it's a brutal industry. Even Tanya, who, don't worry about not being a mad Essendon supporter or anything, she's just not into footy.
0: But I like her angles. What caught her eye?
1: Well, we just had it on. Harry and I had it on because we wanted to get the latest. And she was just sort of seeing the montage they put together. Sad music always gets Tanya. A bit of sad music and the headlines and quotes from Brad and all that.
0: Here you go.
1: Well, similar to that.
0: And she's
1: just
0: like
1: this. Oh.
0: Poor guy.
1: Anyway, I tell you what, in Monkey's Thought on Sport today, we're going to have a look at, well, the big movement. Will the favourite son return?
0: Oh, yes. James Hurd, of course. We'll cover that off this morning after 7:30. We're going to do the Stumper next.
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0: Simple Minds at 24 past six. Hello, it's the Morning Rush. Sean and Monkey here. We're doing the Stumper Brain Teaser to get you going. Our goal is to stump you. Still call if you want. 1-300-00-1242. Monkey, I'll get you to repeat it.
1: 20% of people find this sound annoying while others find it soothing. What is it?
0: Hello, Jim.
1: Oh, there he is. Jim, for those who don't know, works pretty much 7 days a week in his excavator, sends us stunning shots of the sunrise, and it's got a horn on it like no other. Give us that excavator horn again. There it is. We love that sound, so it's not that.
0: Get out of my way.
1: Yeah. Jim, what do you think the answer is?
2: I reckon it's the bagpipes.
0: Oh, yeah.
1: 20% of people find the sound of bagpipes annoying while others find it soothing. That works because I love the sound of bagpipes.
0: That's such a great incorrect answer.
1: Yeah, it's incorrect.
0: Because I reckon people really, those bloody bagpipes.
1: I love bagpipes.
2: I just wonder how they get the cat in the bag.
1: Yeah.
0: Good, Jim.
1: So don't you like the sound of bagpipes, Jim?
2: No, I really do. We have them at the dawn service, the Nanzac Day.
1: Oh, yeah.
2: And it comes out of the dark into the area.
0: Oh, yeah.
1: Yeah.
0: Goosebumps. Really cool. Circular breathing, isn't that? Is that what they call it?
1: When you play it. Oh, I've been to Scotland, and I tell you what, when you hear them in the motherland, wow. It's pretty exciting. Puts the hairs on the back of my neck up.
0: As opposed to, your hairs could go sideways. I understand that.
1: Margie. Let's go to Margie. Jim's incorrect. Let's go to Margie. Hello, Margie.
3: Oh, hey, Monkey and Sean. How are you going today?
1: Good. Not bagpipes. 20% of people find this sound annoying while others find it soothing. What do you reckon?
3: Yeah, I might have misheard you, but I thought maybe elevator music can drive some people insane, can't it?
1: Elevator music, yeah. Oh,
0: we should continue. This is a great topic.
1: It's a bit of a cliche, though, a bit of a stigma, isn't it? I mean, I don't think all elevator music's that bad.
0: Or hold music, it can be.
1: Oh, yeah, that can be.
3: Some of it can be really bad.
1: Not elevator music. Thanks, Margie, though.
3: Okay.
1: Both Margie and Jim in the draw, Sean, for Caller of the Month. We've had a couple of texts.
0: Oh, yeah, read them out.
1: All the way from Southampton in England, Pam and Wally, who are travelling the world.
0: Busy. They're in Portugal a week ago.
1: Yep, listening to the Morning Rush, which is great. Eating chips at the movies.
0: Oh.
1: Yeah, that can be annoying.
0: Oh, yes.
1: Someone chewing in your ear. Elfie, he said whistling. And Simon said, is it the Essendon theme song?
0: Oh, yeah, geez, we don't hear that too often.
1: That's not annoying, we just don't hear it.
0: What is it, Monkey?
1: The answer is wind chimes. Mm. You know the old wind chimes?
0: Yeah. 6:30 news coming up next. We stumped you.
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13: 15 degrees in Melbourne. Drizzle at times, a top today 17. It's 6:30. Good morning. I'm David Armstrong. A man's been taken to hospital after he was stabbed on a train in Melbourne's north. The 38-year-old was on board a city-bound train which had stopped at Thomastown Station when he was stabbed by another man. Police moved in and arrested a 27-year-old man nearby. He has since been charged with a number of assault-related offences. The victim was taken to hospital with non-life-threatening injuries. Essendon's search for its next coach is beginning. James Hird declaring he'd love the job. The Premiership captain apologising again for his role in their decline during the drug saga and promising he's learned from the debacle that nearly killed him. The club says it's not ruling anyone in or out of the job. Sack coach Brad Scott telling Seven he knew there wasn't a good chance of him seeing through the club's list rebuild.
14: When we embarked on that strategy, I was really, I thought, gee, these supporters are going to hate me. They're going to hate me because it's going to be hard and we're vulnerable and we may lose games. But I wanted to embark on a strategy that Essendon hasn't embarked on this century.
13: Federal government's reportedly looking at widening the existing exemptions to the capital gains tax. Legislation will be introduced tomorrow to scrap the 50% CGT discount from next year and link the measure to inflation. Several sources claiming Labor is looking at ways to quell backlash from small business over their changes. A driver has died in a crash at Yan Yean, northeast of the city. A car left the road and crashed into a tree on Arthur's Creek Road late last night. The driver and sole occupant of the vehicle died at the scene. Well, Donald Trump has begun America's withdrawal from NATO. The US fighter jet commitment is to be slashed by a third, while the Navy is withdrawing all of its destroyers from Europe. Washington will also pull every submarine from the alliance, as well as drones. The digital literacy of Aussie kids is on the decline. Here's Gabriel Hodgson.
15: Artificial intelligence, rather than personal creativity, is being blamed for a fall in digital literacy among children in years 6 to 10. News Corp says despite being glued to their screens, just half of Victorian 12-year-olds are able to create a PowerPoint presentation, sort spreadsheet data, and understand what makes a secure password. The Australian Curriculum and Assessment Authority data paints a similar picture across the nation. Among 16-year-olds, just 41% can navigate algorithms, carry out targeted searches, and recognise digital ethics. The data also shows more than 60% of year 10s and about 30% of year 6s were using AI to generate written content at least once a month. Gabriel Hodgson reporting.
13: In finance, Wall Street is down 118 points, the dollar 71.68 US.
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13: better. Adam Walton has produced a stunning upset, beating sixth seed Daniil Medvedev in the French Open first round. The world number 97 winning in five sets.
16: I knew I could do it, I believed, and just really happy with my performance and just really excited right now.
13: Alex Diminor through to the third round after a second round walkover. Carlton could get back at Jacob Wittering for Friday night's match against Geelong. The defender's been sidelined with a calf injury. Collingwood captain Darcy Moore could be facing more than a month on the sidelines after his hamstring injury in the win over West Coast. Essendon has taken Tasmanian halfback Jackson Artemis with a top pick in the mid-season draft. The ICC is weighing up a proposal that would see the pink ball able to be swapped in for a red ball during bad light. That's the latest news and sport.
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0: Good morning, it's Daniel Brewer with your local news and sport. Bairnsdale RSL will be holding a neighbourhood policing forum tomorrow, hosted by Victoria Police. Emma Roberts reports.
18: The forum gives an opportunity for local services and the community to talk with police about what issues are important to the community. 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Emma Roberts, Ace Radio.
0: A Sale resident is raising money for inflammatory bowel disease by walking 5 kilometres every day throughout the month. 20-year-old Jack Morris plans on completing the challenge at the McGrath Launceston Running Festival on May 31, saying there is a personal reason behind his fundraising efforts.
19: So 2022, I was diagnosed with Crohn's disease. Really set me back. I was weighing 40 kilograms at the age of 16. And I was pretty much really private about it. I didn't tell anyone about it whatsoever. So this time around, I decided, you know, I wanted to find a way to pretty much give back. I wanted to find a way to turn my disease into not just of a burden, but something that can help others.
0: A Gippsland man has been banned from keeping wildlife for 5 years after reptiles in his care were found dead and others severely malnutritioned. The 35-year-old was sentenced in the Latrobe Valley Magistrates Court earlier this month. Gippsland Regulatory Operations Program Manager Brad Woods says if people see signs of animal cruelty, they should report it.
20: People that are aware of people not, you know, caring appropriately for animals, or, you know, concerns about animals being kept without a license or in poor conditions, can contact Crime Stoppers on 1-800-333-000.
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0: It might still be football season, however, Hayfield Cricket Club are seeking expressions of interest for a senior coach, either playing or non-playing, for the 2026-27 season. The club saying on Facebook that they are looking for a leader who can inspire, develop and support players across all senior grades. More details can be found through their Facebook page. That's the latest in local news and sport.
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0: Your four-day forecast for Gippsland and the Valley, there is a strong wind warning for the central Gippsland coast. Cloudy with fog around the region, turning to a cloudy day with showers becoming less likely late this morning. The Valley 18, Sale 19, Lakes 20, Bairnsdale and Orbost 21. Tomorrow cloudy with a chance of morning fog, there is a slight chance of a shower 17. Friday cloudy with a medium chance of showers 17. Saturday cloudy with a high chance of showers through the afternoon and evening 15. At the moment it's 13 degrees.
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4: Looking back on this day in history. On this day...
0: Sean and Monkey here at 22 to 7. Let's have a look at the 27th of May as we go back.
1: Let's go back.
0: We're going to start with some birthdays today, actually, rather than finish with them. Jamie Oliver, he is turning 51 today, of course. What's he, the Naked Chef? He's the Naked Chef, isn't he, Monkey?
1: Was he the Naked Chef?
0: That's what he called. Is he the Naked Chef? What is it with these people? The barefoot investor, the naked what? Chef? Just get fully dressed. Get fully dressed, would you?
1: Oh, he's very good, Jamie Oliver.
0: He's 51.
1: I don't like popular chefs because they just put me to shame.
0: Oh, and I don't like the way they say meals in 10 minutes.
1: Mm.
0: Pigs, yeah.
1: Yeah, about an hour.
0: Neil Finn, he's 68 today. I thought he was a bit older, actually. Neil Finn, 68. Okay. This bloke here, I'll give you a clue, runs up into the crowd when he won Wimbledon.
1: Well, there's a couple of those.
0: Oh, okay. Well, this guy did it in 87 and my dad didn't like it.
1: Didn't he?
0: No, he did not like that at all.
1: Because Goran, you know, Ivanisevic.
0: Driven in a ditch.
1: No, he ran up there as well. But yeah, Cashy was all right.
0: Pat Cash is 61 today. And on this day in 1994, the Eagles, they commenced their Hell Freezes Over tour.
1: Oh, yeah.
0: On this day in 1994. Well, they broke up in 1980, and they said, we'll get back together when hell freezes over.
1: And that's what happened.
0: And they did get...
1: Was it a 14-year gap?
0: They did get back together, and yeah, I mean, they were unreal. Love the Eagles.
1: I know, you really love the Eagles. I my experience with the Eagles, I went to a concert, I think it was at Rod Laver, or one of the tennis centres. I might have told you this story. I got shushed.
0: I went to the Eagles.
1: Expecting to rock out. We sat sort of, you know, on the side and had to sort of turn our legs, right, and just sort of sat there.
0: Yep.
1: People around me, it was almost like they took a picnic because I was like getting into a song.
0: Yeah,
1: and
0: you would have been doing the harmonies.
1: And the lady turned around, shh.
0: Nah.
1: At an Eagles concert.
0: Yeah, you're allowed to sing at an Eagles concert.
1: Well, it was a bit weird.
0: Anyway, I saw them at Hanging Rock, actually, and halfway through their concert, the big storm came through and we all got lightning danger.
1: Moved on.
0: Yeah, I had to wait an hour, but then they came back. It was all right.
1: Okay.
0: It was all good. So that's the 27th of May. Here's Colin Hay, Men at Work on the Morning Rush.

0: Men at Work, 17 to 7, The Morning Rush with Sean and Monkey.
1: Song, song, blue, everybody knows one.
0: This is where you get involved in The Morning Rush. Text through your songs to 0437 882 000. We'll put together a list. We'll try and give you a shout out for your song. And who knows, we might even play your song at the end. Songs today, Monkey, about having something taken away from you.
2: Okay.
0: Having something taken.
2: Taken. Taken away.
0: I won't
2: say
0: stolen, but taken away from you.
2: Mm-hmm.
0: This caught my eye this morning. There's a school called Padua College down in the Mornington Peninsula.
2: Mm-hmm.
0: VCE students at this college, they are not happy. They're fighting back after a coffee machine was taken from their school library. And they're saying, these VCE kids these days, they're saying they simply cannot function without it. Now, I don't know about you. I definitely didn't drink coffee when I was in year 11 or 12 doing my VCE. It's something that mum and dad drank, but I wouldn't dare think of. Do the VCE kids these days drink coffee, do they?
2: Well, I think any kids. It's interesting you bring this up because I did see the article. And look, I first think I feel sorry for them because you and I, without our morning coffee, I mean, we can sit here some mornings and just be like, oh my God, I need a fix.
0: We're grown men. I'm just picturing, like, what if you're a teacher and all your kids have just had a double shot latte and then they come into the classroom bouncing off the walls?
2: Well, it's interesting. I'm not sure if there's a suggested age. I think in the same article, someone had come out and said there, you shouldn't really be drinking coffee under 18. I know my Poppy,
0: yeah,
2: she's only 16.
0: Does she?
2: She's just started to dabble in it.
0: Right. I was 24 when I started. I definitely...
2: you remember when you were 24?
0: I remember. I got a coffee presented in front of me by a gentleman and I was too scared to say no and I drank it.
2: Well, you were full.
0: I was being polite. I was forced.
2: Peer group pressured into having a coffee.
0: I was in an interesting situation. You want a coffee? And he didn't ask me. He just put it in front of me.
2: And there you go. Get in. Have that one. It won't hurt you. It's funny though.
0: It was Mick Gatto.
2: It's funny. It's probably one of the most addictive drugs on the planet. It's not a drug, but you know what I mean? It's like a...
0: Yeah.
2: Like how dependent do you become on it? It's pretty crazy.
0: There's a year 11 student called Oscar at this school at Padua College. He started a petition. He said, no one would tell me what was happening with the machine or if we'd get it back. So anyway, they're fighting the fight and they want to get this this coffee machine back in the library.
2: So who do you reckon has taken it? The teachers?
0: I don't know. But I mean, do they go up to at recess and lunch and buy a coffee from the canteen at lunch as well? That just didn't happen when I was back at school. But anyway.
2: Well, they have iced coffee. I know a lot of young
0: true.
2: People. So what's the difference?
0: Yeah.
2: They've interesting, had this. Interesting thing, though, when you started drinking coffee.
0: Yeah. I was 20. I can remember it.
2: You need therapy.
0: Yeah, I know. I can tell. These guys have had their coffee machine taken away from them.
2: Right.
0: So songs about having something taken away from you. Text them through to 0437 882 000.
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4: Sean and Monkey at 10 to 7 here on The Morning Rush. Song list time. We do it every day, different theme. You text through your songs. Today it's to do with songs about having something taken away from you. Because Padua College down in the Mornington Peninsula, the VCE students, they're not happy. The coffee machine has been taken away from their library. They're fighting it. They are not happy, and they're saying they can't function without it. Actually, I've just had a flashback. A mate of mine, Paul, went to this school, Monkey. I wonder if they had coffee, you know, back in the day when he went there 20 years ago.
5: They wouldn't have had a flash machine, you wouldn't have thought.
4: We played footy against them. We had a big punch on one day against these guys.
5: Yeah,
4: at
5: right.
4: Padua College.
5: Okay.
4: I was injured.
5: How'd you go?
4: I was injured that day. I was on the sidelines.
5: Where were you hiding?
4: Oh, it was really bad.
5: Mad Dog terrible. Come flying into the back. All right, songs about taking things away. John's nailed it. Berlin, this works. I love this song.
4: Top Gun.
5: Oh, yeah, I can just see Tom Cruise flying up the road in his motorbike and Kelly McGillis pull over and then they just pash.
4: Right.
5: Right. Moving on. One of your favourite mobs. Songs about taking away. Paul said Noise Works. Take me back.
4: Well, the coffee machine might be thinking that.
5: They want it back. Pam, she's centred around Meatloaf. And then it took the words right out of my mouth. But we've said it on this one, Fiona and Craig, songs about taking things.
4: Yeah, this kind of applies, doesn't it? You know, we're not going to take it.
5: Yeah, well, the students are protesting, so Twisted Sister works.
4: We're not going to take it. That's our song, this song for today at 8 to 7 on The Morning Rush.

0: Twisted Sister on the Morning Rush with Sean and Monk in 1 hour from now. You get a chance to win some cash. The jackpot is $350 for Radios categories. Yesterday it was Diane that played Monkey. The letter was T.
1: Yeah, good letter.
0: It is actually, yeah, you said that right at the start. It was a good letter. This happened here. The letter was T and she was asked this question. Something with a distinct smell.
1: It's an interesting category, something with a distinct smell. You can hear a descent, can't you?
0: I did hear that.
1: Oh, pass. Anyway, we got back, because that's the idea, you pass and you have time to go back. And I think she came up with train.
0: And I didn't mind that at all, because trains can have a, well, maybe not a distinct, but they can certainly have a smell.
1: Yeah, but I was focused on inside the train. You know,
0: as in
1: maybe other passengers. But she was talking about, like a diesel train, you know.
0: She did say that.
1: A diesel train.
0: Radius categories, 1 hour from now, a chance for you to win $350.
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5: 15 degrees in Melbourne. Drizzle at times today, a top of 17 at 7 o'clock. Good morning. I'm David Armstrong. A man's been stabbed on a train, what's believed to be a random, unprovoked attack. Police say a 38-year-old was approached by an unknown man while on a stationary train at Thomastown Station late yesterday. He was stabbed and taken to hospital with non-fatal injuries. Police moved in. They arrested a man, a 27-year-old. He's since been charged with a number of assault-related offences. He's been remanded in custody and will face court later today. James Hurd wants to coach Essendon again. Here's Eddie Summerfield.
6: Hours after Brad Scott was sacked as Essendon coach, Bombers legend James Hurd had a declaration of love for the club, telling Footy Classified he'd coach again.
7: And if I'm the best man for the job, yes, I would love to do that job.
6: The Premiership captain apologising for his role in their decline during the drug saga and promising he's learned from the debacle that nearly killed him.
7: Well, partly my fault. It was I put my hand up, so I was partly that. But a lot of time has gone on the bridge.
6: President Andrew Welsh yesterday opened the door for Hurd's return.
8: We're not ruling anyone in or anyone out of this.
6: While Brad Scott says he felt blindsided, revealing on Seven he would have traded Zach Merritt at the end of last season.
9: My view was that we should let him go, but the club's view was that we should keep him.
6: Eddie Summerfield, Melbourne.
5: Victoria's controversial new youth crime laws have been tested for the first time, with a 16-year-old girl facing sentencing over a armed carjacking. County Court heard the teenager and a co-offender threatened a taxi driver with a knife before stealing his cab from Dandenong, then crashing it minutes later. But the case caused confusion in court, lawyers and the judge debating how the new laws should be applied. Partnered with Henderson and Ball lawyers, Justin Lawrence has told 3AW Breakfast they've all been left in the dark.
10: Literally the people who are running the system, that's not the Justice Department, but the lawyers on the ground and the judge on the ground, they're in a state of confusion, and that's not overstating it. They are literally looking at each other saying, how are we administering this on a day-to-day basis?
5: The US space agency NASA has announced further details of its plans to establish a permanent base on the moon. The construction of the proposed $20 billion facility is planned to occur over the next 7 years, with a completed base expected to cover hundreds of square kilometres. NASA Chief Jared Isaacman says there are many reasons to be reaching for the moon.
11: We go for the technology we will pioneer to get there, the science and all that we will learn that will make life better here on Earth, to advance humankind on this great adventure, to inspire the next generation to do it better than we can, and to be very clear, to master the skills for where we will inevitably go next.
5: In finance, Wall Street is down 118 points, the dollar 71.68 US.
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5: better. 18 players were taken in last night's mid-season draft. Essendon taking Tasmanian halfback Jackson Artemis with the first pick. Collingwood defender Jeremy Howe will wait until the end of the season to make a decision on his playing future. The 35-year-old, who is uncontracted for next year, says his body's feeling great, but acknowledges he's probably one significant injury away from giving it away. Sydney star Errol Goulden's optimistic about returning after the bye. The midfielder telling Fox Footy his recovery from shoulder surgery is going well.
12: Hopefully it'll be the first game after the bye if all goes to plan. I've kind of got the all clear from the surgeon with the 10-week catch-up a couple of weeks ago. So, that's kind of what we're aiming for.
5: At the French Open, Adam Walton stunned 6th-seed Daniil Medvedev in 5 sets to advance to the second round. Alex Simonor receiving free passage into the third round with a walkover win. And that's the latest news and sport.
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14: Good morning, it's Daniel Brewer with your local news and sport. Local filmmaker Neville Hyatt has added another award to his growing list of achievements, this time taking out honours in Western Australia. His short film, FOA, which was filmed in Bairnsdale, won the award for Best Animation. Mr Hyatt says the recognition feels wonderful.
15: It's awesome to be connecting with people on the other side of the country to know that they love the little film that I made in little old Bairnsdale.
14: East Gippsland Shire Council is reminding residents that the final instalment of council rates for this financial year are due by the 31st of May. Ratepayers who haven't yet arranged payments are encouraged to do so before the deadline to avoid late payment interest. Payments can be made via phone, in person at the corporate centre, or via BPAY where available. Council says anyone experiencing financial difficulty should contact them as early as possible to discuss available support options. A group of concerned residents opposed to a kangaroo cull in East Gippsland will gather outside East Gippsland Water from 10 a.m. this morning. Waterholes Wildlife Sanctuary owner and operator Susan Pullis says the demonstration will be a peaceful protest.
16: We are protesting about the kangaroo cull that is currently being undertaken. We would invite everyone to come along and be a voice. It will be a peaceful protest, and we are just wanting answers in regard. And we're actually calling for a pause and review of the current ATCW permit.
14: And briefly, rain is expected across parts of Gippsland through the morning. Short time ago, East Sale Airport recorded 30 millimetres of rain since 3 a.m. yesterday morning. Bairnsdale reporting around 21 millimetres since 5:30 last night. And La Trobe recording around 10 millimetres since 2:30 yesterday morning.
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14: Your four-day forecast for Gippsland and the Valley, there is a strong wind warning for the central Gippsland coast. Cloudy with fog around the region, turning to a cloudy day with showers becoming less likely late this morning. The Valley 18, Sale 19, Lakes 20, Bairnsdale and Orbost 21. Tomorrow cloudy with a chance of morning fog, there is a slight chance of a shower 17. Friday cloudy with a medium chance of showers 17. Saturday cloudy with a high chance of showers through the afternoon and evening 15. At the moment it's 13 degrees.
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21: 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Hello, everybody.
20: Rightio, a couple of big things today in the Morning Rush. You can win $350 with Radio Scattergrees. You need to be ready just before 8 o'clock. And also, there's only a couple of days left. Jeez, it's gone quick this month. Only a couple of days left for you to be our Caller of the Month, Monkey. And an amazing prize, $1,000 to spend at Lakeside Tourist Park. Plus, there's a lunch in there. You can go to the zoo. Basically, all on us if you're our Caller of the Month.
21: Yeah, it's been a wonderful prize. Thanks to Josephina and the team at Lakeside Tourist Park, Halls Gap. We're going to give you one of those chances up next, in fact, to be Caller of the Month. Normally, we do Where You Off To Wednesday. We're going to turn it on its head today. Yep. We'll explain more next.
20: A little bit different. We'll get to it after. Melissa Etheridge on the Morning Rush. Rush. There we go.
21: There we go. Tonight I feel so weak, but all in love is fine.

0: Oh, there it is. Bring us some water. My goodness. Melissa Etheridge, 12 past 7, The Morning Rush with Shaun and Monkey.
1: In your radio career, how many times have you done that? I love that one.
0: Oh, I would have raised
1: one of your faves.
0: I would have raised the bat, I reckon. I reckon not 100, maybe just a little raise of the bat, 50.
1: And you're not on your own. There's another gentleman in this network who he's got a really good radio voice.
0: I don't have a good radio voice.
1: No, you do. But he's very radio, right? So he'll use it, you know, an hour before. Coming up next hour, Melissa Etheridge, she's thirsty. And then he'll play a snippet.
0: Does he use that line too?
1: And his best one, not going to name names, but his best one is when he plays Aretha Franklin's Freeway of Love.
0: Yes, I think I've heard this.
1: Coming up next hour, Aretha Franklin, she's on the on-ramp to the Freeway of Love.
0: He does.
1: It is excellent. Hey, it's Wednesday. Normally we do this.
2: Where are you off to?
0: Yeah, it's been around for a while. So today, Shaun and Monkey, we've decided we're going to mix it up a little bit. It's not Where You Off To Wednesday. It's kind of Where You're From Wednesday. Now, why are we doing this? We learnt yesterday in the Morning Rush that worldwide there's 300 million people living in the country that they weren't born in.
1: Yeah.
0: And you were blown away by that.
1: Oh, I thought it was a big number.
0: 300 million.
1: It's a lot of people.
0: Are living in a country where they were not born in.
1: So your parents weren't born here. They live here.
0: They weren't born here. They were part of the 10-pound pom back in the day. Not that they're poms. The 10-pound ticket. Yeah, there's lots of people.
1: So we want to hear from you. So it's a bit of an exclusive, I guess, question this morning. But where are you from Wednesday? I.e., yeah, where were you born?
0: Yeah.
1: And how long you been here?
0: Yeah.
1: All that sort of stuff.
0: What's your backstory?
1: Yeah. You can text through where you're from. But yeah, that's the criteria, right? You had to be born in another country.
0: So you're living here, but where were you born and what's your story? One that springs to mind. We got a great listener, Monkey. Frank, isn't it Frank the...
1: Oh, yeah, Frank.
0: He's the American... Yeah. Is he Canadian? No, he's American.
1: I'm pretty sure Frank's
0: loves
1: American.
0: Aviation.
1: Yeah. Clint rang the other day. He's from Canada. He's the one you went hard on. Oh, you're from America. No, Canada.
0: No, I didn't.
1: But doesn't matter. There's so many wonderful countries, so many wonderful listeners. So text through 0437 882 000. It is Where Are You From Wednesday.
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0: The 40K countdown, it's heating up now. There's three people in the final draw. So that jackpot is sitting very nicely, Monkey, at $26,000. There is three more winning calls to happen.
1: Yeah, that's right. And those people will be given the choice. Take $1,000 straight away or hang around for the big pool of money at the end. You can still enter. You're running out of time, so be quick until 10 a.m. tomorrow. 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
13: Good morning to you both.
0: He's featured a lot in Kylie's documentary on the Netflix, there, talking about Jason Donovan, but he's coming back to Australia to do a play. What's he up to?
13: Yeah, he never stops working, Jason. A lot of people here may not realise that most of the work he's doing, it's a very different career to, say, Kylie. He mostly works in the musical theatre world. I mean, he's come back to Australia several times and done Rocky Horror Show, and he's done, I think, the musical Chicago here in Australia as well. But in England, he's constantly touring in theatrical shows. He still goes out once a year doing his own shows with the old hits and everything. But primarily, it's a theatre career. But this time around, he's coming back to do One Flew Over the Cuckoo's Nest.
1: Oh, wow.
13: Which, of course, a very powerful movie with Jack Nicholson. And he's going to open that in Melbourne at the end of the year. I think part of the attraction for him is, apart from really testing himself as an actor, because that's a really tough role, and he's working alongside Nadine Garner, who's one of our greatest theatrical stars. She's playing Nurse Ratched. But it also gives him a chance to spend some time, like a working holiday, with his dad. His dad was, younger people may not realise, his dad was a huge TV star in Australia, going back to the 70s and into the 80s. His name's Terry Donovan. And he's not travelling so well. He's now in his 90s. And so I think Jason is keen to spend time with him. But, yeah, look, it's a good challenge for him too as an actor to rise to the occasion with a show like that.
1: Yeah, great show too. I mean, the movie was so profound. Has it been on stage for a long time? I didn't know it was.
13: Yeah, not here. It started off as a novel, then it became a movie, of course. Mm. Then they made it for the stage. And as you can imagine, being set in like a mental asylum, it's a lot of character roles for people who are in it. But, you know, Jason's, you mentioned him being in the Kylie doco, and of course, he did get dumped by Kylie. Kylie then took off with Michael Hutchins. So that was a hard heartbreak for him. But it's a long time ago. He's gone on to have a very happy life. He was off the rails there for a while. But, you know, he's got a very happy family life. In fact, his son works on Sunrise with me.
1: Oh.
13: And, yeah, terrific young bloke. He's very, very dedicated to his work, great work ethic, all of those things. And, you know, he didn't get the job because of his father. He just got the job because he might have got the interview, but they didn't give him the job just because of his father.
1: Oh.
13: But anyway, it's, you know, Jason has a happy life. So coming back to Australia to do One Flew Over the Cuckoo's Nest, opening in Melbourne in November.
0: Well, there you go, Pete. Does his son curse and swear as much as Jason done? I found in the docket every second
13: moves.
0: Oh,
1: really?
13: Only on the days when he's assigned to work with me. I'm sure I tend to bring out the worst in
0: things. Our entertainment reporter, Peter Ford, thanks. We'll catch up tomorrow.
13: See you then.

0: Sean and Mackie here. It's the Morning Rush, 25 past 7 on your Wednesday morning.
1: Yeah, being a Wednesday, normally we do where are you off to Wednesdays? We've got our little... I just still want to keep our little sting going to keep
2: where
1: people...
2: Where are you off to Wednesday?
1: And I do feel for those, Sean, who might have been sitting on a really...
0: Yeah.
1: Good where you off to story today.
0: You'd be on your way to the airport right now.
1: We've changed it to where you from Wednesday. We're interested in where you were born overseas. We'll get to those callers after 7:30. But just quickly before the news, Sean, I wanted to talk about something that we have spoke about on the Morning Rush before. You've been in radio a long time, as I have, and you often think, okay, I'll bring some things to the radio. And I went to bring this thing to the radio and realised we've already done it. But it resurfaced.
0: 4 years together, there's a lot of stuff. It's like, oh, I think we've spoken about
1: it. Yeah.
0: But who cares?
1: And this was one of them because I came in, you know, at the start of the week and said, oh, how's this over the weekend? We've got to do, do you leave your tea bag in your cup or do you take it out when you drink your cup of tea? And you said, Monkey, we've done that. Yeah, and we did it. We did it about 4 years ago.
0: We did.
1: It surfaced over the weekend because Harry... All right, my great son, love the lad. All right, he's a big cup of tea man. Who wants a cup of tea? Yep, we'll put their hands up. He brought over my cup of tea, and I made an Instagram video because I was so shocked about it. I said, "Look at this, will you? Tea bag left in."
0: Oh.
1: He's adamant to leave the tea bag in. I'm not, and so I went to serve her. I said, "I'm going to put this on Instagram, a bit of a poll, mate, and you'll be surprised. You'll get smashed." I couldn't believe it. And this might have happened when we spoke about it 4 years ago. Even Stevens.
0: Yeah.
1: Half of you.
0: If there's no milk, you can leave the tea bag in, but you don't leave it in if there's milk in the tea.
1: Well, apparently some love leaving it in still, Shawnee.
0: Hey, we're going to talk about sport after 7:30. It's Monkey's Thought on Sport.
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12: 15 degrees in Melbourne, drizzle at times atop today, 17 at 7:30. Good morning. David Armstrong, a man's been taken to hospital after he was stabbed on a train in Melbourne's north. Madeline Burke reports.
13: The 38-year-old was on board a city-bound train which was stopped at Thomastown Station yesterday afternoon when he was stabbed by an unknown man. Police moved in and arrested a 27-year-old nearby. He'll face court today, charged with a number of assault-related offences. The victim was taken to hospital with what police have described as non-life-threatening injuries. Madeline Burke, Melbourne.
12: JobSeeker will be overhauled for the first time in 30 years in a bid to get more long-term jobless into work. The framework will be split into three streams, which will determine which job-seeking services people can access. It will separate the newly unemployed, the long-term unemployed, and those who face other barriers to getting a job. Victoria Police secretly backed a four-gun ownership cap before the Allan government rejected the proposal. It sparked claims that Labor is putting politics ahead of public safety. Former Police Chief Ken Lay recommended the limit after reviewing Victoria's gun laws following the Bondi terror attack, warning that fewer firearms would reduce theft and misuse. There are gun ownership caps in New South Wales, WA and the ACT. But The Age's reporting, Premier Jacinta Allan maintained that an ownership cap in Victoria was unnecessary. The Lay Review revealed that Victoria Police supported such a cap based on the safety benefits of removing firearms in circulation. Donald Trump has called his entire cabinet to a summit at Camp David as the war in the Middle East reaches a crucial stage. Secretary of State Marco Rubio says they are still working through the finer details of a broader peace agreement.
14: It's going to take a couple days to settle on, even down to the disagreements over a word, sentence. So we'll have to work through that. If there's going to be a deal, we're going to have to work through that. But this is, it's either going to be a good deal or there isn't going to be one.
12: Education experts say a policy overhaul is urgently needed to tackle a rise in sexism and misogyny in Australian schools. A study by Adelaide University found the online manosphere is driving a new wave of prejudice, mostly targeting female teachers. Associate Professor Sam Jules says schools have a decades-long policy vacuum relating to gender equity.
15: And that means that schools and school teachers do not have and provide clear, consistent counterpoints to the kinds of beliefs that have been promulgated in online worlds and then playing out in our world. So the division between online and offline worlds is really blurry.
12: In finance, Wall Street's down 118 points, $1.7168 US.
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12: Little-known Aussie Adam Walton scored the biggest win of his tennis career, upsetting sixth seed Daniil Medvedev at the French Open. After taking out the Russian in five sets, Walton says he's building confidence on the big stage.
17: Also, to do it in a five-set format is harder to beat the top guys. So, yeah, just really proud of my efforts and definitely confident going into the next round. I do feel that every time I go back onto the clay, I get a little bit more comfortable on it.
12: Great news for Alex Dimitar as well, through to the third round without lifting a racket. His second-round opponent withdrawing from the tournament with injury. Tim English will need to tick off one more main training session before being cleared to return for the Bulldogs, having missed the past 2 weeks with concussion. Teammate Cody Waitman is closing in on a return, but is expected to take one more week of full training. And that's the latest news and sports.
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20: Good morning, it's Daniel Brewer with your local news and sport. A 35-year-old man has been prohibited from keeping wildlife for 5 years following the discovery of dead and malnutritioned reptiles at his Gippsland property. Gippsland Regulatory Operations Program Manager Brad Woods says the community should speak up if they witness animal welfare concerns.
21: People that are aware of people not, you know, caring appropriately for animals, or, you know, concerns about animals being kept without a licence or in poor conditions can contact Crime Stoppers on 1-800-333-000.
20: Victoria Police will host a neighbourhood policing forum at the Bairnsdale RSL tomorrow. Emma Roberts reports.
1: The forum gives an opportunity for local services and the community to talk with police about what issues are important to the community. Further details, including how to register, can be found on the iWatch East Gippsland Police Service Area Facebook page. Emma Roberts, Ace Radio.
20: Sales Jack Morris is taking on a month-long fundraising challenge in support of those living with inflammatory bowel disease. The 20-year-old has been walking 5 kilometres each day and will wrap up the challenge at the McGrath Launceston Running Festival on the 31st, saying the cause is one that's close to home.
2: So 2022, I was diagnosed with Crohn's disease. Really set me back. I was weighing 40 kilograms at the age of 16. And I was pretty much really private about it. I didn't tell anyone about it whatsoever. I saw it as quite embarrassing, and I think that's a stigma around a lot of people with chronic illness. I wanted to find a way to turn my disease into not just of a burden, but something that can help others.
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20: It's a big week for Latrobe Valley Hockey Association with round 6 of local matches, representative team action, and Friday night junior hockey in Churchill and Sale. 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On Saturday afternoon in the women's competition, Traralgon faces Churchill from 3 o'clock before Rovers take on Maui at 4:30. All other fixtures can be found on the association's Facebook page. That's the latest in local news and sport.
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20: Your 4-day forecast for Gippsland and the Valley. There is a strong wind warning for the central Gippsland coast. Cloudy with fog around the region, turning to a cloudy day with showers becoming less likely late this morning. The Valley 18, Sale 19, Lakes 20, Bairnsdale and Orbost 21. Tomorrow cloudy with a chance of morning fog. There is a slight chance of a shower 17. Friday cloudy with a medium chance of showers 17. Saturday cloudy with a high chance of showers through the afternoon and evening 15. At the moment it's 13 degrees.
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0: 9:27 on the Morning Rush. Sean and Monkey here. Now, before that, we had Monkey's thought on sport. You really focused on segging nicely, Monkey, from one segment to the next, actually. You did pretty well.
1: Thanks.
0: You know, like your last sentence would go, well, speaking of this, into the... Yeah, you did well. And you said, oh, geez, if anyone wants to, you know, sponsor this great segment, feel free. And we've had someone reach out.
1: Yeah, we have. You know, and it's prime time, three times a week, 7:38, this peak listening time. Could be your business there.
0: So and, who's reached out? Which great business or enterprise?
1: Well, we've had someone reach out on a voice text or voice message. Have a listen.
2: Hey, Monkey, I'll sponsor it, not to do the segment again. Regards, Dino.
1: Have a listener laughing at his own gear.
0: Oh, he
1: too.
0: Did laugh at his own
1: gear. He wants to pay money for me not to do it. So there you go.
0: Right. Where are you off to? Today we're doing this with a twist.
1: Yeah.
0: It's normally where you off to on a Wednesday. We get curious, but we kind of reversed it a little bit. We want to know. Where did you come from?
1: Yeah, where you from Wednesday? We learned yesterday that 300 million people around the globe don't live in the country they were born. We're sure some of our Morning Rush listeners are from, you know, other countries, and we want to hear from you. We want to meet you. We're fascinated, you know, where you come from and how you got here.
0: Yeah, give us a call. Tell us your story. 1-300-00-1242.
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0: Last summer, Bairnsdale Neighbourhood House, they had to stop serving vital meals because the heat was just too much for their old aircon. 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
0: Yeah, well done, guys. 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
0: Sean and Monkey here. Normally we do ask that question, where you're off to on your Wednesday. We're reversing it. We want to know where you're from because we got really fascinated by a stat yesterday that there's 300 million people worldwide living in a country where they weren't born. Mm. So we're asking you, where are you from on your Wednesday?
1: Yeah, where are you from? Michael has texted in from Malta. So good morning to Michael. He's a long-time listener. He's been here since 1977.
0: Yeah, wow. Great little spot, Malta. Fun fact for you, they drive on the same side of the road as us here in Australia, despite being, you know, over there.
1: Okay. It's a little island off Italy, is it
0: not? Yeah, you can catch the ferry from Malta to Sicily.
1: Okay. I'm trying to think. Is there any famous Maltese VFL, AFL footballers? Something springing to mind.
0: They've got the dogs.
1: They've got their little chocolate balls too.
0: The Shih Tzus.
1: The Maltesers.
0: The Shih Tzus.
1: Is that where they're from?
0: I don't know. I just kind of...
1: No.
0: Yeah,
1: that's rank. Okay, never mind. Ali and Marty, their sisters, both listen to The Morning Rush, different places. They, along with their six siblings, so there was eight in total, and mum and dad, came on a boat in 1956 from Holland.
0: Well, I didn't know that about the two sisters. There we go.
1: So I think Marty had her first birthday on the Waterman, it was called, the boat. It's a long way to come. Like our kids, these wouldn't understand that.
0: No, and to do what a lot of these people did, you know, say, you know, in your early 20s or 20, you know, it was a big thing back then.
1: All right, Dave's on the phone. Now, you probably won't pick it up from his voice. Let's just say good morning, Dave.
14: Good morning, Sean. Good morning, Monkey. How are you both?
1: Good. Now, being here 40 years, see, a bit hard to pick up that where you're from originally, but where are you from?
14: Yeah, well, this one catches people out a lot. I'm originally from Scotland, born and bred there, and lived the first 11 years of my life in Scotland before coming out to Australia in 1986.
1: Right, 1986. Jeez. And no, there you go. Does that get you fired up?
14: That's a beautiful sound, fellas.
1: Yeah. Mate, I've been to Scotland, probably maybe my favourite country in the world apart from Australia. Just beautiful. Yeah, so beautiful. No accent. Jeez, yeah, the accent's gone.
14: Yeah, it's long gone, sadly. My mum still has her accent.

0: There she is, Christine Arnoux on The Morning Rush with Sean and Monkey.
1: Like that.
0: Yeah. Time to play Radius Categories. The jackpot's $350 at the moment. The sixth call's going to get through. Why don't you call now? The number's 1300 00 1242.
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4: 15 degrees in Melbourne, drizzle at times atop today, 17 to 8 o'clock. Good morning. I'm David Armstrong. A 16-year-old girl has become the first teenager to face sentencing under Victoria's new adult time for adult crime laws after carjacking a taxi driver at Knife Point in Melbourne southeast. But the case caused confusion in court, lawyers and the judge having to debate how the new laws should be applied. Partner at Henderson & Ball Lawyers Justin Lawrence agrees with a suggestion that the new laws are nothing more than a press release.
5: Sort of indicative of the Justice Department these days. They come out with thought bubbles and they say, righto, this is what we're going to do and we're going to leave it to you, the legal profession, to work it out. You guys work out exactly how it's going to be administered and how we're going to deal with, how you're going to deal with our new law. So, by and large, I think referring to it as a press release is fair.
4: The opposition says the government needs to explain why the latest group of ISIS brides have avoided arrest. Seven women and 12 children have landed in Melbourne and Sydney overnight. Unlike the group who arrived earlier this month, this cohort have so far not been arrested. They were offered a private escort out of the airport. Nationals leader Matt Canavan says something does not add up.
6: Given they have charged some of these returnees, they've excluded another, how do we really know who's coming back to our country, what the risks are? We don't believe the government has used the powers it has here to take more time.
4: Australia secured another 80,000 tonnes of fertiliser to help the agricultural sector. The purchase has been underwritten by the federal government. Well, today marks 8 months since Gus Lamont disappeared in South Australia. Police have launched a new 3-day search at Oak Park Station, where the 4-year-old was last seen. Reporter Hannah Ford says so far the many hours spent on the site have turned up nothing.
7: In all of these searches, they have not found one trace of this little boy, Gus Lamont. Nothing, not a T-shirt, not a hat. He was wearing sort of a grey-brimmed hat and a blue Minion T-shirt and grey pants. None of that has been found.
4: Donald Trump has begun America's withdrawal from NATO. The US fighter jet commitment will be slashed by a third, while the Navy is withdrawing all of its destroyers from Europe. Washington will also pull every submarine from the alliance, as well as all drones. The UK's hottest May day record has been broken again, with Kew Gardens in London recording a maximum of 35.1. Much of England and Wales is now in an official heatwave, with amber heat health alerts across large parts of England. In finance, Wall Street is down 118 points, our dollar 71.68 US.
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4: James Hird has thrown his hat in the ring to return as Essendon coach. The Bombers champion says he'd love the opportunity if the club will have him. Meantime, Brad Scott's revealed he would have traded Zach Merritt at the end of last season, but it was the club's hierarchy who overruled him. Merritt says now isn't the time to discuss his playing future.
8: Yeah, I just don't think that's the right point in time to even have that conversation. Him not being the coach or being the coach was never going to sway or position or change my view of where the club is going, where it's at, and then what my role may be in that.
4: 18 players were taken in last night's mid-season draft. Essendon taking Tasmanian halfback Jackson Artemis with the first pick. Aussie Adam Walton has pulled off a stunning first-round upset of 6th seed Daniel Medvedev at the French Open. Mitch Marsh has been ruled out of Australia's one-day tour of Pakistan. Wicketkeeper Josh Inglis will step in and captain the side. That's the latest news and sport.
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9: Good morning, it's Daniel Brewer with your local news and sport. The Trobe City Council is encouraging families to enrol now for free kindergarten programs in 2027. The council says children can access 2 years of quality early learning, including 15 hours a week of funded three-year-old kinder. More information can be found through the council's Facebook page and website. Residents concerned about a planned kangaroo cull in East Gippsland are set to protest on the steps of East Gippsland Water from 10 o'clock this morning. Susan Pullis from Waterholes Wildlife Sanctuary says the action will remain peaceful.
10: We are protesting about the kangaroo cull that is currently being undertaken by East Gippsland Water from the 1st of May to the 31st of July. We would invite everyone to come along and be a voice. It will be a peaceful protest, and we are just wanting answers and we're actually calling for a pause and review of the current ATCW permit.
9: Award-winning local filmmaker Neville Hyatt has continued his success on the festival circuit, claiming another title in Western Australia. His short film, FOA, filmed across Bairnsdale, was recognised with the Best Animation Award. Mr Hyatt says he is thrilled with the achievement.
11: It's awesome to be connecting with people on the other side of the country to know that they love the little film that I made in little old Bairnsdale.
9: And briefly, a nice drop of rain across parts of Gippsland. East Sale Airport, around 30 millimetres recorded since 3 a.m. yesterday morning. Bairnsdale reporting around 21 millimetres since 5:30 last night. And Latrobe recording around 10 millimetres since 2:30 yesterday morning.
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9: It might still be football season, but the Hayfield Cricket Club are already planning ahead, calling for expressions of interest for a senior coach for the 2026-27 season. The club says it is seeking either a playing or non-playing coach who can inspire, develop and support players across all senior grades. The club is also holding its annual general meeting on Sunday from 6 p.m. with more information available through the club's Facebook page. That's the latest in local news and sport.
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9: Your 4-day forecast for Gippsland and the Valley, there is a strong wind warning for the central Gippsland coast. Cloudy with fog around the region, turning to a cloudy day with showers becoming less likely late this morning. The Valley 18, Sale 19, Lakes 20, Bairnsdale and Orbost 21. Tomorrow cloudy with a chance of morning fog, there is a slight chance of a shower 17. Friday cloudy with a medium chance of showers 17. Saturday cloudy with a high chance of showers through the afternoon and evening 15. Right now it's 14 degrees.
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14: 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The jackpot's $350. Hi, Anne.
15: Hi, Sean.
14: Now, you've got hubby with you. Who we got there?
15: Yep. Paul.
16: Paul's there. Hi, Paul.
17: How are you, mate? How you doing?
16: You're good. Now, Paul's in the background, so you keep that phone nice and close to your mouth, Ann. We want to hear your answers nice and clear. Let's get you a letter. How do you guys normally go? I'm assuming you play each morning.
15: Yes, we do. Hey. Yeah, not too bad. It all depends on the categories, really.
14: Yeah, and the letter. Monkeys rolled the dice about 4Ks, 4 kilometres.
16: Yeah, I know, I had to reach over.
14: How'd we go?
16: Today I think it'll be more to do with the letter. I rolled a J. A J for jugular. Okay, yeah.
14: That's a nervous giggle, yep. I think.
16: I can hear the back door. Paul's gone. Okay.
14: All right, Anne, every answer needs to start with the letter J. Don't double up on a word. If you're struggling, you're umming and you're ahhing, say pass and monkey will come back at the end. All good to go?
15: Good to go.
16: Righto. Here we go, Anne. Starting with J, a shape.
15: Pass.
16: A breakfast food.
15: Jam toast.
16: Something in a bottle.
15: Jager.
16: A body of water.
18: Pass.
16: Something you eat more than one of at a time.
18: Jack Bickies.
16: A word with double letters.
18: Jerry.
16: A colour.
18: Pass.
16: Something in the kitchen.
18: Jazz.
16: A bird.
18: Jaybird.
16: Something that makes you cry.
18: Jeopardy.
16: A shape.
18: Oh, pass.
16: A body of water.
18: Jarvis Bay.
16: Oh, Jarvis Bay after the buzzer. Look, a pretty good effort with the letter.
14: I mean, considering.
16: I think the ones you've left off the table are very hard. Mind you, a colour, it's a shade of green.
18: Yeah. Oh, jade.
16: Jade, yeah.
18: Yeah, thanks.
16: And I love something in a bottle. Went straight to the Jägermeister. I think Paul in the background was saying juice. He was nice and wholesome.
14: No,
16: but
14: Jager.
16: You were just straight to the Jager bombs. Well done. Well, guess what? You guys are in the draw to win our Caller of the Month prize. You could be going to Lakeside Tourist Park with $1,000 to spend and a whole host of other goodies. So hold on. We'll get your details.
18: Thank you.
14: No worries. And Radio Scattergrees tomorrow for your Thursday. The jackpot, geez, it's getting up there. It'll be $400.

0: That's the Eurogliders, Sean and Monkey here. It's 14 past 8 on your Wednesday morning.
1: Oh, I do like that song, Sean. It is a Wednesday. You've probably been all waiting for this, you know, to hear this.
2: Where are you off to Wednesdays? Oh, where are you off to Wednesdays?
0: Now, we're reversing it a little bit today. We're curious, not where you're off to. Where are you from? Where are you from? Because we learnt that there's 300 million people worldwide at the moment. They're living in the country where they weren't born.
1: Yeah, so it's where are you from Wednesdays? So if you want to, you know, let us know where you are from, send us a text. We're interested. We'd love to know the backstory.
0: Yeah, the number's 0437 882 000.
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14: Yes, Dan, the cash man here on the anti-penultimate day of the 40K countdown. Anti-penultimate, third to last. Look it up. Google it. I did. Anyway, so far I've only got three people in the running for the $26,000 jackpot. That's where it sits at the moment. Surely today's daily winner will opt to go into the draw. Or will they? Let's find out. We're after an Alana this morning.
15: Hello, Alana speaking.
14: Alana, hello. Dan the Cash Man here. How are you going?
15: I'm Good, thank you. How are you?
14: I'm well. I'm just ringing as a courtesy call to let you know that you're daily winner number 18 of our 40K countdown. Congratulations.
15: Oh, awesome. Thank you so much.
14: You have a choice to make. So, I can give you an instant $1,000. That's yours. Or you can opt to go into the draw for the major amount. Now, the draw is currently sitting at $26,000. And if you choose to go into it, you'll only be the fourth person in the running for the major prize. What can I tempt you with, Alana? The instant cash or a chance at winning a whole lot more?
15: I think I'll take the instant cash.
14: You're going to take the instant cash. Okay.
15: Yeah.
14: All right. Okay. I know it's...
15: It's going to want some tiles. I need it.
14: Okay. Very good. Well, Alana, that's your choice. You've made it. Congratulations. You're $1,000 richer.
15: Awesome. Thank you so much.
14: Are you renovating at the moment?
15: We're about to do a knockdown rebuild.
14: Oh, wow. Well, that $1,000 will certainly come in handy, although $26,000 also wouldn't hurt.
15: I know, but watch me go to another place and re-enter.
14: Okay. Okay. I think now that you've got the money, I don't think you can go again. But that's okay. Well done, Alana. Yeah. Congratulations. $1,000 is all yours. Well played.
15: Awesome. Thank you so much.
14: Entries close in less than 26 hours. 10 a.m. tomorrow. 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
1: Jack
0: true.
1: Dyer's one out Richmond, I think it is. Mike Williamson, one of the race courses. We could round them all up and do a like a display, an exhibition, permanent exhibition in Fed Square, and Neil Danaher would fit in nicely. We could call it the People's Champions.
0: Yes. Although, what would be the criteria that you people loved you? You weren't necessarily the best at the game or the sport that you represent, but people loved you anyway. Well, Neil Danaher would certainly fit that criteria, Wayne. Thank you. More calls in a moment. 133-693. Jess Wilson, the alternative premier, not far away at 5 to 9.
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3: It is 11 tonight. I just got an email from Ted who says that Daniel Andrews a few years ago renamed the footbridge to the MCG Danaher's Way. I'd forgotten about that. So, as a result, there is already a tribute outside the MCG to Neil Danaher. Do we need a statue as well? We'll look at that next hour. Kevin Sheedy's going to join us about that. I also want to ask him about James Hird being the next coach of the Bombers again. Gun safety. Should we limit all gun owners, this is legal gun owners, to only 4 firearms? And, of course, straight after the news, which is next with Madeleine Burke, the alternative premier, Jess Wilson, live in the studio. Come and join us. 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

0: I mean, they are all of elite sports people, needs to be maintained. 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
9: It is just on 10 o'clock. News coming up in a moment with Madeleine Burke. After the news, I want to talk about gun control. The federal government proposed limiting all licensed shooters to no more than four firearms. Jacinda Allen was actually against it. And I've got to say, I agree with the Premier on this one. We'll also speak with Doug Baird, the father of Cameron Baird VC, the late Cameron Baird VC. The federal government somewhat belatedly is giving him back his travel allowance, which is something they never should have taken away. And later on, should we make it easier to get and keep living on the dole? 133 693.
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11: 15 degrees in Melbourne, drizzle at times, a top of just 17 today. It's 10 o'clock. Good morning, I'm Madeleine Burke. Two men arrested in relation to the movements of police killer Desmond Freeman have been released from custody. The pair, aged 48 and 45, were arrested at different locations in the state's northeast yesterday afternoon as officers continue to probe how the fugitives spent 7 months on the run. Victoria Police say the men have been released pending further inquiries. The state opposition leader wants to recruit an additional 3,000 police as residents in crime-plagued suburbs